93.3 KZOZ Rocks live at 5. Crazy on You with Heart kicking it off tonight. That comes from their Alive in Seattle release 2003. Suzanne hanging out. I just on the fly came up with this based on me needing to hear more Heart today, a crazy theme for the songs. So got some Psycho Killer coming up. First though, random fun fact from the internet today. Maybe this is a little crazy. The word muscle means little mouse. Ancient Romans thought that the way a flexed bicep moves under the skin looked like a little mouse running around.

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0: Low Man's lyric going out to Manny in Paso Robles, our MVP this week. Jeff and Jeremy's Red Zone Challenge is on at KZOZ.com. Of course, Thursday Night Football has kicked off. If you didn't lock that one in, the computer picked for you. You want to lock in the rest of your picks this weekend, KZOZ.com. Because, dude, if the computer picks all your picks for you, you cannot win prizes. Hey, I said it. 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It's our football picks. Season 19, Jeff and Jeremy's Red Zone Challenge, thanks to the help of the Poorhouse in Paso and Be Right There Heating and Air. We got Alex Barbecue in on this for the Survivor Game Prize, catering for your big game day. Coast Electronics in on this as well. They're in on our grand prize. So season grand prize, $1,000 cash, 50-inch TV and soundbar from Coast Electronics. You get season passes, two tickets to all the shows at the Poorhouse next year, and also an Ecobee Wi-Fi thermostat from Be Right There Heating and Air. And like Manny, weekly MVP, bragging rights, shout outs. We play your favorite band, Metallica. We shout you out, Manny Higuera. And I know that his team is the Raiders. So we're repping for Manny this week. Could be you next week. And you get two tickets to a Poorhouse concert, and you get an HVAC tune-up from Be Right There Heating and Air.
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4: What? Stop it. Why are you laughing at me?
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We are coming down to the last call for those Britt Floyd tickets out of the 805 beer text line. Final winner tomorrow. Text Floyd, 805-543-3693. We got Britt Floyd coming Thursday, October 15th, out at Vina Robles Amphitheater. The season is winding down, dude. Just a handful of opportunities left to see a show up there. So, and yeah, I mean, Britt Floyd brings not just the sound of Floyd, but the full production visuals that you would get at a Floyd show. So check out Britt Floyd on the 15th on us.

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1: All right, so I was talking about my full-on weekend warrior vibes, right? My Good Feet Arch supports are a big part of how I make that all happen. You know this. Well, they don't just keep me balanced and supported so I can crush everything on my calendar. 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So the secret is that they fit into all kinds of shoes. 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So, like on Friday, I rock my black Chelsea boots for that Alabama Shakes show. On Saturday morning, I'm up and down ladders, hanging the eyeballs at the palm, and they slip right into my sneakers. 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They're just off the 101 in the Madonna Shopping Center right next to Best Buy and DSW. Just saying.
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93.3 KZOZ rocks with Get the Let Out. And Since I've Been Loving You, that's one of my favorites in the Zeppelin catalog personally. I'm Suzanne, and it comes off of Zeppelin 3 in 1970. And, you know, Zeppelin was pretty powerful on stage, so powerful that critics genuinely accused them of devil worship, right? But behind all that heavy wall of sound was Jimmy Page's master vision, blending hard rock, acoustic, and raw blues with a dynamic mix of, quote, light and shade. Now, playing the blues might sound simple, but Page called it the band's most challenging task, saying it's nearly impossible to create something truly original in a three-chord genre. So when they recorded Since I've Been Loving You for Zeppelin III, it took multiple

multiple live takes to capture that raw, unpredictable soul, if you will. John Paul Jones playing the organ and bass pedals at the same time. And that grueling effort paid off to the tune of 4 million copies sold. And us still spinning it to this day since I've been loving you. And next up, we're going to go to John Bonham's special. It's Moby Dick and KZOZ's Get the Let Out.

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93.3 KZOZ Rocks. Black Dog to close it out tonight. It is Get the Let Out. I am Suzanne. And today is National Black Dog Day, among others. You know, it's also Pumpkin Spice Day and National Hair Day, World Vegetarian Day, right? But Zeppelin doesn't have a vegetarian song. They do have a black dog song, and actually inspired by a literal black dog.

So if you haven't heard this story before, you know, the phrase black dog, never spoken in the song, but the title was inspired by a nameless elderly black lab that wandered around the grounds of Headley Grange, the mansion where the band recorded, right? And Robert Plant actually talked about this in a concert one time. He said the dog, despite his old age and white whiskers, regularly sneaked off to visit a female dog down the road. And after his romantic escapades, he would be too exhausted to walk back and the band members would have to carry him home. So, you know, the themes in the song of the desperate, exhausting lust were like a playful nod to that dog's adventures. So happy Black Dog Day. It's KZOZ.

0: It's Tom Petty at 93.3 KZOZ. Suzanne here. You know, spooky season is my favorite. I love Halloween. And, you know, if you're checking out Halloween decorations and you spot a purple pumpkin on someone's porch, that's not just like a trendy color choice. And I mean, it could be, but it also could be part of the Purple Pumpkin Project. And this is a campaign that's created to raise awareness and support for people living with epilepsy. So this was founded in 2012 by Ron LaMontagne and his son, after his son was diagnosed with that condition. And the idea is simple. A purple pumpkin sparks curiosity and starts conversations about epilepsy. We're talking about it right now, right? And so the symbol can also let trick-or-treaters know a home is epilepsy aware and maybe a safer stop for those with seizure disorders. And some kids even carry purple candy buckets to signal that they have epilepsy. And more than 3.4 million Americans live with this condition. So supporters say a little awareness can go a long way. So keep an eye out for those purple pumpkins and you know what's up. Yeah, my mom's best friend who, I mean, in essence is like my aunt, right? And her daughter, in essence, my cousin, if you will. You know, when we were growing up, like she has epilepsy and she would seizure a little bit here and there. Also, she would just like at random fall asleep. And so, yeah, I'm definitely well aware of epilepsy and I'm glad that they're out there working on this with the special Purple Pumpkin Project. Pretty cool stuff.
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0: Dr. George, week four is here, and the NFL action is hitting high gear. If you're looking for the ultimate game day atmosphere in Pismo Beach, head straight to Alex Barbecue.
1: Professor Tony here letting you know that from Thursday night's opening drive through the final play on Monday, we've got every matchup streaming live on our giant HD screens. 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

0: The Pretender with the Foo Fighters. It's 93.3 KZOZ, and I am Suzanne. About to bounce out of here. Alice Cooper taking it over tonight. It is our nighttime guy, dude. He goes from 7 till midnight. Alice's Attic, presented by Be Right There Heating and Air. And hey, back with you tomorrow afternoon. I'm going to draw that 4-pack winner for the annual haunting coming up next Wednesday at the Palm Theater. So if you want to get in on a fun spooky season kickoff, it's literally a Halloween party inside the Palm Theater. Live music, carnival games. Your ticket's going to include some small bites and spooky charcuterie and soda and candy and the famous Palm popcorn. And then we'll have beer and wine available for purchase out there. And I'm going to be hosting a costume contest next Wednesday night. Big grand prize includes a Palmy membership to the Palm. So you get some free movies, popcorn, discounts year-round. You check it out. 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
0: It's Alice's Attic with Alice Cooper. It's time once again to escape to another world where the rock is always just right and your seasoned host is never short on stories to share. 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
3: Welcome back to Alice's Attic on the first day of my favorite month, October. I've got a busy season ahead of me, a book tour in the UK, tour in the USA, and I'm heading back to Vegas for another residency with Chris Angel. And of course, I'll be here every evening on the radio to entertain you, working on an album with the Vampires and an album with... there's so much going on that it would make you plots. How do I manage to do so many things? I'm just amazing. So, big hour of radio coming up. Cooper's Countdown takes us back to 1972. Then we got a listener email, and we'll finish the hour off with a different kind of This Day in Rock. But now, here's some music.
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0: hits from coast to coast on Cooper's Countdown. 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
1: It was October 1st, 1972, The Last Tango in Paris hit the theaters. Curtis Mayfield's Superfly was the number one song, and I was working with my band on what would become Billion Dollar Babies, and the charts looked like this. Starting off at number five, Rod Stewart's solo career was building steam with You Wear It Well. At number four, Elton John was quickly becoming one of the biggest acts in the world with Honky Cat. Number three slot goes to Moody Blues, who had a hit with a song written about some bed sheets, Night in White Satin. At number two, Chicago, with a song that was inspired after spending the day in New York Central Park, Saturday in the Park. Wow, that's amazing. And the number one song on this day in 1972 was from a Cleveland band who recorded at Jimi Hendrix's Electric Lady Studios. It's the Raspberries with Go All the Way.

0: you really love us, you'll buy everything our sponsors tell you to. More Alice Cooper after this. Alice's Attic with Alice Cooper.
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1: Alice, I finally quit smoking. I've been a pack-a-day smoker for 35 years, and it was time. I promised myself I would do it before my 60th birthday, and I made it 2 years shy. I never seen you in a photo with a cigarette. How did you manage to avoid picking up the habit being in rock and roll? Your fan, Rudy. I pick my habits very carefully. No, my dad used to smoke. All my uncles smoked in the 50s, and I could not understand what the sensation was with it. It was in the way. It was always a nuisance, and it tasted horrible. And it was, yeah, I don't know. I never understood what the story was. It is a drug, but it just never appealed to me. Now, it doesn't mean I didn't smoke. It just wasn't cigarettes. Please don't blow smoke in my face or up anything else. Instead, you can email me at alice@alicesattic.com. I'll be right back with the Stay and Rock, so stay right there.
0: Alice Cooper will be right back with more insanity after this break.
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1: Good things come to those who wait. 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

0: now on Alice's Attic. It's This Day in Rock. Tell us about it, too.
1: I got a different type of thing tonight. It's National Black Dog Day. It's an awareness day for black dogs who are statistically less likely to be adopted from shelters than dogs of other colors. This is apparently a real phenomenon with a real name, Black Dog Syndrome. Great name for a band. Wow. Black Dog Syndrome? Shelters have been trying to address it for years. The dogs in question have done nothing wrong. They're just dogs. They want to chase the ball. They want you to feed them. They want to lay in your lap and watch television. And how can I not play Black Dog by Led Zeppelin? The song was named after an actual dog, a nameless black Labrador, who wandered in and out of Headley Grange during the recording sessions. Nobody owned him. He just appeared. Here's Black Dog.
2: Hey!

0: Someone has to pay for this travesty. Back with more Alice Cooper next. Alice's Attic with Alice Cooper.
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1: It's Alice Cooper here in his attic to keep the music flowing. You can always depend on me to be on your radio, at least until the robot uprising when they'll kill all of humanity. But until then, we've got lots of fun coming up. You gotta love the 80s with In Excess, a song that started it all, a Tales from the Attic about one of the weirder Hall of Fames that I'm in. And finally, Movie Music Madness from a horror comedy. So let's get to it.
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0: It's time to travel back to one very dynamic decade. You gotta love the 80s. In Alice's Attic. Here's Coop now.
2: INXS formed in Sydney in 1977. By 1982, they had released two albums in Australia and were well known there, but they just couldn't attract the international interest. So the band made a decision. They would fund their own

demo with the intention of getting an international record deal. The song they recorded was The One Thing, and it worked. Suddenly, they had major labels in Europe and the USA, and they were recording their first big release, Shabu Shaba. The One Thing hit it big in the USA, so they toured America for the first time, opening for Adam and the Ants. That's a good bill right there. Adam and the Ants and NXS, pretty good. So, here's the song that started it all, 1983's The One Thing from NXS.

0: We'll be back with more Alice Cooper next. Alice's Attic with Alice Cooper.
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0: This is Tales from the Attic.
2: Tonight's tale is about one of the stranger Hall of Fames that I'm part of, the International Knife Throwers Hall of Fame. In 2012, I was inducted into it. And yes, this is a real organization. They were founded in 1995 in Austin, Texas, and they recognize excellence in the sport of knife throwing. I was inducted as a celebrity honoree, not as an active knife thrower, even though I'm awfully good. My knife throwing skills are deadly. One of the guys came down to the show, and I was throwing knives. He used to get us our whips for the stage, because we used whip in two or three different things, and a Go to Hell song. And he watched me throwing knives, and he says, "You know, you're as good as any of the competitors." And I went, "Well, I just had to do it for fun." And he says, no, I think that you belong in this, and it's very cool. So anyways, if you need a knife in the back, drop me a line at alice@aliceisattic.com. Movie Music Madness is coming up right after this. Quick break, so stay right where you are.
0: Alice will be right back.
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1: The 2019 movie Guns Akimbo is a horror comedy featuring none other than Harry Potter himself, Daniel Radcliffe. He plays a mild-mannered video game developer who wakes up to find guns bolted to his hands. Critics describe the movie as bubblegum hyperviolence. Not surprising from the New Zealand director Jason Leigh Howden, whose previous film was Deathgasm, a horror comedy about a teenage metal band that accidentally summons demons. And while most of Guns Akimbo features industrial metal on the soundtrack, somehow Sweet's Ballroom Blitz made it in there. I never saw this movie, but now I want to. So here's Ballroom Blitz from Guns Akimbo.

0: There's more Alice Cooper coming sooner than later. Alice's Attic with Alice Cooper.
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0: If you're looking for a radio host who plays games with you, you've come to the wrong place. Unless, of course, the game is rock, paper, scissors. Then you can count on our faithful host to choose rock every single time. He's got his microphone on, and his leathers are just back from the cleaners. It's Alice's Attic with Alice Cooper.
10: It's Alice Cooper coming to you through your radio once again. I don't know how it works. Honestly, I talked through this, and somehow, hundreds and thousands of miles away, you can hear me saying things. It's very weird. It's magic. In the 16th century, we would have been burned as witches. So lots coming up this hour, live and kicking with Steppenwolf. Hey, Stupid, featuring the world's finest humans. And I'll test your thin Lizzie knowledge on rock trivia. But now, let's hear some rock.

0: 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Are we reaching?
1: Live and Kicking is coming up now on Alice's Attic with Alice Cooper. Let's do more music. It's Alice's Attic with Alice Cooper.

0: Alice's Attic with Alice Cooper and another taste of Live and Kicking.
1: On January 22nd, 1970, Steppenwolf took the stage at the Santa Monica Civic Auditorium in support of their fourth album, Monster. That concert yielded the live album Steppenwolf Live, which came out a few months later. There was some controversy around the album because a few of the tracks were actually studio recordings given a live feel, in quotes, with overdubbed crowd noise. But one of the real live recordings from the album was Magic Carpet Ride. Having been a hit the year before, the crowd in Santa Monica knew every word of every song. We used to do a lot of shows with Steppenwolf back in the day. And these were the days when your band had to be really good to even get a recording contract. You had to prove yourself on stage before anybody would sign you. You couldn't just put a band together and depend on technology. So here's Magic Carpet Ride live from Steppenwolf.

0: standing by. Alice's Attic with Alice Cooper.
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tales of the strange and dumb coming up on Hey Stupid with Alice. And The Rock rolls on right now. Alice's Attic with Alice Cooper.

Morris is away from the mic for a moment. He went looking for his baseball cards. Did that mannequin just move? Anyway, more rock, then more Alice.

0: Dramatic with Alice Cooper presents Hey Stupid.
1: First up this evening, a Florida man decided it would be fun to test out his brand new green laser pointer from his driveway. Unfortunately for him, he aimed the laser directly into the cockpit of a sheriff's office helicopter hovering overhead. The pilots guided ground officers straight to his driveway, where he was arrested for a felony. Next up, the Metropolitan Opera in New York City recently held formal auditions to cast a live snake for an upcoming production of Mozart. The winner was a Sun Glow boa named Princess. Oh, I know Princess. She's auditioned for my show so many times. And finally, an elementary school in Washington, D.C. made headlines after installing a life-size plastic statue of Abraham Lincoln in front of the school. What they didn't anticipate was a heat wave, which led to the statue melting and becoming a horrifying deformed Lincoln. That's not, could I have it for our show? Could you send that to me? Well, stick around, because after this break, I've got some rock trivia, so stay entombed.
0: Alice will be back in a moment.
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1: What was the original meaning behind Thin Lizzy's The Boys Are Back in Town? It actually started as an anti-war song about soldiers coming home and what they're facing when they get back. But after the band decided the anti-war thing had been overdone, they changed the lyrics but kept the lyric, The Boys Are Back in Town, as a song about hanging out with your friends on a Saturday night. Okay, well, that's good. My personal opinion, I think that when somebody comes back from a war and they're in one piece, they should be celebrated, not turned down for everything. They should be given a house because they were out there getting shot at and everybody trying to kill them, and they did their job and they come home and they should get something for it. Okay? Anyways, let's hear it. Boys Are Back in Town.

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9: It's Alice's Attic with Alice Cooper. You're inside Alice's Attic. Your sagacious host could truly benefit from having a yard sale. Who wouldn't be interested in used straitjackets, top hats, guillotines, and leather pants? There's even a lava lamp from his first L.A. apartment. But amongst the flotsam and jetsam of an extraordinarily interesting life are the tantalizing tales that only a Rock and Roll Hall of Famer could deliver. So sit back and enjoy another hour of rock and talk with Alice Cooper.
12: It's your seasoned host, Alice Cooper, back again in the attic. Can you believe I've been on the radio for more than two decades? Back when I started, you were just in diapers. And now I'm in diapers. So I've got lots coming up this hour. Cooper's cover of a classic Tina Turner track. Lots of freaky facts and rock trivia involving the Motor City Madman. But now, how about this?
9: Alice's Attic with Alice Cooper.

Rogers covers in minutes. And more rock right now on Alice's Attic with Alice Cooper. It's Alice's Attic with Alice Cooper.

0: Our next artist on Cooper's Covers. And now for something completely unoriginal.
1: Tonight, it's one legend covering another Bob Seger taking on Tina Turner. Nutbush City Limits was written by Turner and recorded with Ike and Tina in 1973. It was Tina's first major songwriting credit on a record, and it was autobiographical. Nutbush is a real place, a small rural community in Haywood County, Tennessee, where she grew up. Then in 1975, Bob Seger made the album Beautiful Loser, which was a quieter, more reflective, more carefully recorded than anything he had done before. He decided the album would open with Nutbush City Limits, done in a full rock arrangement. So, we're going to hear that now. Nobody does it better than Bob Seger. Here it is, Nutbush City Limits.

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0: More of Alice's Attic with Alice Cooper coming up. Alice's Attic with Alice Cooper.
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1: It's time to get smacked with useless facts. Here we go. Russia is bigger than Pluto. The surf term hang 10 means to have all 10 toes hanging over the edge of the surfboard when riding a wave. Who doesn't know that? There are over 36,000 fried chicken restaurants in South Korea. They like chicken. The only country in the world to start with the letter Q is Qatar. In Serbia, you're allowed to vote at age 16, but only if you have a job. So you could actually be in the suburbia of Serbia. And finally, the movie Psycho was the first movie in history to show a toilet flushing. That was taboo before that. We see that every day, don't we? Toilets flushing. So why would it be such a shock to see it in a film? Depending on what's in the toilet, I guess. Well, it's time for a break while you think about all of that, but I'll be right back with more rock trivia right after this.
0: What? You think radio this brilliant is free? We'll be back with more of

0: amazing Alice Cooper after the break.
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1: How did Ted Nugent inspire himself for the song Stranglehold? Ted was asking himself a specific question. If Jimi Hendrix were still alive in 1975, what would he do? Stranglehold is the Nugent's attempt to answer that question. The song

is not a Hendrix imitation. He doesn't sound like Hendrix at all. But the approach to guitar as atmosphere, as something that occupies space and then retreats and then fills it again, that's the principle Nugent was applying. Knowing Ted, none of that came to mind. He just likes to play. So you can judge for yourself here, Stranglehold.

0: Unlike Elvis, Alice Cooper has not left the building. We'll return with more Genius Radio after this. 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
1: It's your friend and foe all in one, Alice Cooper, back again on the airwaves. Anyway, we got loads coming up this hour, and add a classic from an albino rocker from Texas, then a listener email, and finally a bonus edit classic from a very young Aerosmith. 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

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And let's do more rock right now. It's Alice's Attic with Alice Cooper.

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1: In 1972, the Edgar Winter Group released They Only Come Out at Night, which was produced by the one and only Rick Derringer. Rick actually stepped in as guitarist when Ronnie Montrose left the group in 1973. But for the song Free Ride, the lineup was something pretty special. Edgar himself, Ronnie Montrose, who had recently left Van Morrison's band, and Dan Hartman, a 21-year-old prodigy who had backed Johnny Winter. While the song at first didn't go anywhere, after the success of the following single, Frankenstein, they re-released Free Ride in 1973, and it was a hit. You just got to get people's attention. So here's Free Ride, Edgar.

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1: Hey, Alice, did you watch the documentary Becoming Led Zeppelin? It's really cool to see the guys getting together in the beginning and the magic of four musicians creating something new and special together. 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Yeah, we did the Whiskey A Go-Go with them when nobody knew either one of our bands. And they didn't know Led Zeppelin or Alice Cooper. And we met them then. And the thing that inspired us about them was they were the next version of the Yardbirds, really. Well, if you think your band can be bigger than Led Zeppelin, you're insane. But that's why you're listening. 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I'll be right back with a bonus Attic Classic, so don't move.
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0: little extra never hurts. So here's a bonus Attic classic on Alice's Attic with Alice Cooper.
1: Tonight's bonus is a real Attic classic because it's Aerosmith's Toys in the Attic. The title came from a conversation between Steven Tyler and Joe Perry about what happened to things that outlive their usefulness. Tyler's concept was specific. The album was a collection of the weird and the wonderful, the things you keep but don't know where to put. The Toys in the Attic are the songs that don't fit neatly anywhere else. As Tyler told Circus Magazine in 75, the title means something different to everybody. But to us, it means the freaky stuff. Everything on the record that was too much for the living room. So, here's Toys in the Attic.

0: And that concludes another magical and memorable edition of Alice's Attic. Alice Cooper returns tomorrow. Same time, same channel, boys and ghouls. Alice's Attic with Alice Cooper.
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0: 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It's Jeff and Jeremy's Red Zone Challenge Season 19. 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

0: 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It's Jeff and Jeremy's Red Zone Challenge, Season 19, presented by Be Right There Heating and Air and the Poor House in Paso.
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0: 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It's Jeff and Jeremy's Red Zone Challenge, Season 19. 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

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Winner must be at least 18 years of age. Younger winners' prizes are the property of legal guardian and only awarded with a parent or guardian name at completion of contest. 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

0: This is Jeff and Jeremy in the morning.
1: This is a fun game to play. Let's say hamburger buns do not exist. Okay? A magic wand gets waved and no longer hamburger bun in any way, shape, or form exists. What do you eat a hamburger on?
2: Probably bread, toasted bread. Like, kind of like a patty
1: sourdough,
2: milk. Or something like that. I guess you could do tortilla. I'm not a big tortilla burger fan. It's starting to become more popular.
1: How's the tortilla burger made? I've never had one.
2: It's just a burger, but wrapped in a tortilla.
1: I think I'd like that. I could get behind that. I like tortilla for everything because it's thinner.
2: It's flour.
1: It lets the food shine. So what if it's flour? What am I?
2: Yeah, you know, maybe it wouldn't be that bad because I like the lettuce wrap it in and out because it lets the meat really shine. Like, I don't know.
1: Yeah.
2: I like the bun too, but I mean, I've done the protein style and I'm like, oh, this is actually pretty good. You got to get like a double though, because there's so much lettuce, or a triple. I've even done a triple, but one triple, that's enough.
1: I guess it's technically a bun because it's called pretzel bun, but what about pretzel?
2: That's a bun. That's just,
1: do you like that?
2: I think I've had it on a sandwich before, but I didn't really taste like pretzel. I just tastes like a bun to me. Like Safeway, I know, has these little rounds with pretzel buns.
1: What's Safeway? You mean Vons?
2: Vons, yeah.
1: That's okay. I do the same thing. I call it Safeway all the time.
2: Well, you know, Safeway's just up in Salinas. King City.
1: Yeah,
2: King City. It's Safeway
1: right on the cutoff. We are right on the cutoff.
2: Yeah.
1: Vons Land, Rams and Dodgers being shoved down your throat every time.
2: But it was a Vons. It was down in Santa Barbara, and I stopped there, and they had like this in the deli. They had these little rounds, turkey sandwiches with pretzel tops on them. And I'm like, ooh, that looks good. And then I got it, and I thought, oh, it just tastes like a bunch of bread.
1: That's good with a jalapeno chip on it, or two, or three, from Tim's Cascade. Burger King's debuting a new game day menu. They have nacho cheese sauce. Well, they have a pretzel bun burger. That's a Whopper on a pretzel bun, as opposed to that big ass bun that they give you. And I would go for the pretzel bun on the game day menu. Then they have their chicken fries, which I've never tried chicken fries because the concept kind of creeps me out.
2: It's just chicken strips. It's all it is. It's just tiny chicken strips.
1: It's not even chicken strips. It is chicken nuggets formed into a tube.
2: Okay, yeah, probably.
1: And then deep fried with breading on them. And that I can't get my I bet you they're delicious. I've never tried them though.
2: Either have I. I'm a Whopper
1: wrap
2: guy.
1: I can't wrap my mind around it. But I bet you they're good. They might even be better than most chicken nuggets. But I can't do it because it's fries. Yeah. You named it fries. But then they give you a dipping sauce of nacho cheese for your chicken fries.
2: Oh, okay.
1: Game day menu sound good at Burger King?
2: Yeah, I would say it's worth a try. I kind of am a Whopper fan. The double, I have to do the double because there's a lot of bread on that bun. So I do a double Whopper, and then it actually balances up pretty good.
1: How much is a double Whopper nowadays?
2: Oh, I don't think it's much. It's been a while, but I think I got the meal with the fries and the drink for like 12 or 13 bucks.
1: Okay. I mean, it's weird that we're talking about fast food. Is that being a good deal?
2: That's a good deal, yeah. Because, I mean, you know, McDonald's just did, they're doing like an $8 Big Mac special right now as a value meal. But normally that used to be like 15 bucks.
1: Jesus.
2: At one point, it was like 15 bucks. And then I think maybe even 16 with tax and everything. I had a buddy tell me, he's like, you know how much I paid for a Big Mac? And of course, he probably got large. But, yeah, not cheap.
1: You remember Carl's Jr. came out with their marketing plan was they had a burger that they called the $6 burger.
2: Oh yeah,
1: but they didn't account for inflation over a period of time.
2: So they had to say goodbye to the $6 burger, the $10 burger now.
1: The $6 burger, the caveat was, and it was good marketing. Really, is you got it for like $3.99, but it was like, you know, you're paying the price of what a $6 burger would typically cost you now. A $6 burger is just a tiny little burger. It's the basic burger, you know? So it's like, gosh, man, I feel for anybody in the fast food trade because them having to figure out their margins. I mean, you need a an accountant on board at all times to just crunch numbers and see where you're at when it comes to the price of your products. Because I'll go to a fast food restaurant now and I'm like, damn, I could pay $9 for a burger at your place. You know,
2: yeah,
1: I mean, like, it's a fast food burger.
2: If you can go without the drink and the combo, there's all kinds of great deals at fast food restaurants now. If you just get the burger, they'll throw in a fry or, you know, it'll be two for one or something like that. But as long as you don't need a drink, if you're taking it home or you've got a drink with you, then it's that's the way to go.
1: Can you ask them for a water?
2: You can, and they give you that little cup.
1: I wanted, yeah, I wanted water the other night. We went through In-N-Out, and I was like, I don't want soda. And I was like, can I just get a water? And I felt so emasculated.

0: compared to my son who got a cherry Coke. Because that came in a regular cup.
1: Can I get an extra large cherry Coke with extra cherries?
0: And my water was in this tiny little plastic cup that everybody could see that I was drinking water.
2: And ever since COVID, you used to be able to hand them a vessel and they would fill it for you, but they won't do that anymore.
0: Yeah. COVID, you ruined everything.
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0: Boston. We got here for the day, so I'm not sure exactly where I am, but I'm in that area.
1: Narrows it down. That narrows it down.
2: Hey, we're not the government. We're not coming to look for you because you didn't pay your taxes.
1: It's two-thirds of the country. Okay.
2: Somewhere in the Midwest. Somewhere in the Midwest. How you been, man? How's the band? How have things been going this year?
0: Great. We've been on the road a lot. We've been to Europe a couple of times. We're going back again in a couple of weeks. And we're just sort of finishing up the American leg of our All Over the Gap tour. And as it began at the Poorhouse at the grand opening, before we after we'd rehearsed the tour and we're sort of getting ready to go out, we figured it'd be a nice way to do a little full circle and come back and do one more before we're done here.
1: That's great. How do you like playing the new spot at the Poorhouse?
0: It was great. I mean, that one was on January 4th, and I think we were all just still coming down from the New Year's celebrations, etc. And it was the first gig of our tour, so it felt like a brilliant night, but it felt like we were a bit rusty. We are the opposite of that now after about 70, 80 shows since then. So I'm looking forward to giving it another bash, but it's a great room. It really is. It's a real venue. I mean, it's tremendous.
1: It's so fun seeing the Young Dubliners live in concert. You can get your tickets now at pastorrubblesbeer.com because of the concerts that I've been to in my life and you know, club gigs, the beer flows so fast. Because I don't know, something about the music that you guys do.
2: Oh, it's intense. It's
1: not, but it's also party, you know? It's not
2: party,
1: intense,
2: yes.
1: like downer. It's fun.
0: Yeah, it's
1: fun,
0: it's
1: intense.
0: It's been interesting. It's interesting because we, you know, we're always trying to do the best job we can and be taken seriously, but people seem to enjoy us more with libations on board, and I don't know if that's an insult or a compliment, but
1: it's great.
0: It's been brilliant that everywhere we go, you know, the owners will tell us, hopefully they love the show and everybody behaved themselves, it was a great gig, but they'll also whisper to me on the side, my God, your fans drink a lot. And I'm like a proud daddy. I bring the tear to a glass eye when I hear it every time.
1: You know, do you have a pair of shoes that isn't sticky on the soles of the shoes?
0: No, but I think if they ever find the bottom of my shoes, like in one of those dream memory things you buried in the ground, the aliens will wonder just how far we got around the place because there'll be bits of everywhere on the bottom of my shoe right now.
2: So you're going to be back home. You'll be here on the 3rd. Tickets are available and VIP tables. Hey, if you could do it that way, go for it. 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Do you get to take a break while you're here in Paso, a few days off, or are you right back on it and on the road?
0: No, we get in about a day. We're East Coast till then, and then we get in and we do L.A. on the 2nd, and then we'll be up here in Paso on the 3rd, and then we'll take a couple of days off. We usually party here in Paso a little bit. As you know, I'm not far from here, as is Justin, so this is very much a homecoming gig for us, and we love to chill out. But the really exciting thing for us is there's a band being opened for us a lot on the West Coast called Occam's Razor from Seattle, and they've never really toured down here, so they're opening up. It's the first time we've brought a national touring band that we're out with to Paso. Usually we love the local bands, but because we're on tour with them, it was great to know that they were going to play here as well. So I'm excited for everybody to see them as well, because they're a great band. It's just sort of a different take on the Celtic thing. They're this more Scottish and North England influences in their band with two of their members versus the kind of Irish. But we all throw a little spin on it, you know?
1: Yeah. When you tour extensively with a band, do you guys become good friends over time?
0: That all depends, Jeff. You know, it depends. If they're buying me pints every night and telling me that was the best show they'd ever seen, there's a damn good chance they'll be biting back. If they tell the truth, then maybe not.
2: So when you're not drinking Guinness, what are some other beers? Maybe they're local craft beers that you like to drink.
1: Yeah, what's your favorite local beer?
0: Well, when you said when you're not drinking Guinness, I thought it was like that. You know, I don't always drink beer, but when I do, I drink Guinness. What you do when you're not drinking beer? Water. It's funny. I was in Ireland in August for this big sort of private show that we were flown over for. and they get

0: It's going to be a big party. It's in the new space at the Poor House. PastRobblesBeer.com to grab your tickets to see him on the 3rd of October. That's a Saturday night, Pine Street, Pastor Robles. We got Keith from the Young Dubliners on the phone with us, currently in the van, out on tour right now. Where are you at in the world, Keith?
1: In the beautiful world, I am somewhere between Colorado and...

0: gave us our own bartender and bar at the beginning of the day. And Guinness in Ireland is just something else. I mean, it's, you've heard it a million times, but it's really true. It just doesn't travel that well. But over there, it's amazing. And so we just had one of the best days ever. We had to curtail ourselves and take it easy. But since I got back, I've inched back into trying the pints here again. And I actually did have one in Colorado over the weekend that was pretty good, in Fort Collins, Lucky Joe's, little shout out. And, but usually, I mean, I'm a lager drinker really over here. Everybody presumes I must drink heavy black beer all the time.
1: Porters.
0: I mean, I'm partial to pilsners, you know, lagers. And so the Edify stuff, I like the Barrel House. That was a great lager. I mean, I love the local stuff here, and I love supporting it because it's such a weird thing to have so many great wines, great beers coming from a little place like this.
2: Yeah,
0: it's tremendous.
2: Do you enjoy any of the juice of the region, any of the red stuff?
0: Unfortunately, I didn't before I arrived here, and now I probably should quit. I enjoy the red stuff immensely, and we're actually thinking down the road, and your listeners can think about this. I'm thinking about, you know, we bring 120 people to Ireland, we'll be going in November, and we've done a couple of other sort of fan weekends, but I thought it might be great to have a group come to Paso and do a gig at the Poorhouse or somewhere like that, and then take them wine tasting and stuff, because I think the only bad news is, you know, all of us that moved to Paso because we thought it was this lovely, sleepy little town got so popular that now it's like rampant traffic and all these other things. So I'm not sure if my little plan to do it would work as well as it used to with the, you know, the hotels and everything else having gone through the roof because of that huge demand up here. But it is something I've always thought about doing because I think they would love to see Paso and just to see what a beautiful place it is and what amazing wines they have here.
1: Yeah, you have to keep us posted if you end up doing something like that. I think it'd be really fun. And it would be like the pirate ship pulling into town for some of these wineries.
0: The other thing we do is the cruise we do every year. It's in April next year. It's called Into the Blue, but it used to be Moody Blues. Now it's only just Tim Hayward. But these trips are unusual because a lot of bands didn't ever want to do these things because you feel like you'll be too exposed and you won't be able to have any time on your own. But it's actually the opposite. You end up really appreciating what people think of what you've done, and you're sort of, you've brought them somewhere they may not have gone if they didn't know your band. And so we've ended up making friends for life from these people. We had a couple from Paso who actually got married on one of our last Irish tours, which was brilliant fun. And we all took part in the wedding. We were all given jobs, which was extremely scary because you realize it's actually very important and you can't screw it up. But they're still together, so all's
2: well.
0: Who is
2: the most responsible band member? If I had to guess, I would say Justin. He seems like he's got it together, a young family father.
0: Justin is very, very, he's always on time. He's bang on every night. I would say, depending on the time of the day, I may be the one you want to talk business with. Early mornings, not so much. Mid-afternoon, I'm coming around. Late at night, I'm gone again. So there'll be like a two-hour gap in the middle of the day where it might be me. But the rest of the time, it'd probably be our tour manager, Chris, is the one who becomes the most responsible. The rest of us are just out there going nuts until it's all over, until the T-Bird's taken away.
2: Well, we can't wait to see it in person on the 3rd. Grab your tickets, PassRebelsBeer.com. They do have a few VIP tables. Always great catching up with you, Keith. We'll see you on October the 3rd up in Paso.
0: You too, boys. Thanks a million.

That's We the Mighty. It's the Young Dubliners. It's 93.3 KZOZ Rocks with Jeff and Jeremy here. Good morning. They'll be at the Poorhouse Saturday, October the 3rd. 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

0: Hey, good morning. It's Jeff and Jeremy with tickets to see Britt Floyd, bringing that Pink Floyd atmosphere to Vina Robles Amphitheater on Thursday the 15th. VinaRoblesAmphitheater.com if you want to buy tickets, but we've got them too. Just text the word Floyd into the 805 beer text lines. That's F-L-O-Y-D. Floyd, 805-543-3693 for a chance to win them.
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2: Good morning with your Central Coast headlines. I'm Ben Hayes. A jury's convicted a man who burglarized an Atascadero home late last year. 38-year-old Gary Lee Roberts II was found guilty of first-degree residential burglary and attempted first-degree burglary. Roberts targeted the same Atascadero home October 7th and October 9th, 2025. The victim first saw Roberts October 6th when her security camera recorded him at her front door. On October 9th, the victim saw Roberts walk out of the home carrying her property. Roberts remains in custody and waived his right to a jury on remaining allegations. Reporter Dina Kodiak says a new California law will require home insurance companies to offer better coverage after disasters like wildfires.
3: Starting next year, all insurers must offer at least 50% extended replacement cost coverage. The coverage helps if rebuilding costs are higher than expected, so homeowners aren't left underinsured. Sometimes coverage limits are too low to rebuild after wildfires, especially when costs rise after disasters. About 40% of companies already offer this type of coverage. Statewide, 87% of homeowners have some extended replacement coverage, and a third have at least 50%.
2: Reporter Daniel Martindale says Lyft is agreeing to pay $272.5 million in a California driver misclassification lawsuit.
4: It's the largest wage and hour settlement in state history. It settles a lawsuit claiming Lyft misclassified drivers as independent contractors. Drivers say that made them lose wage and workplace protections required under state law. 87% of the total settlement will go directly to drivers. California voters approved Prop 22 in 2020. It created a separate classification framework for app-based drivers who meet specified criteria.
2: And agritourism is growing in California. With costs rising, many California farmers are finding new ways to earn money, like offering farm tours and even hosting weddings. With your Central Coast headlines, I'm Ben Hayes.
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0: Santa Maria Speedway this weekend. We got Dave back on with us. Dave, you had a little hiatus. You got a little breather. Now you're getting ready to ramp back up again. Welcome back to the program.
1: Yeah, we're winding down the season. Just a few more events to go. So, yeah, this is a special one, though. This is our first time we've done this, the First Responders Night, and kind of teaming up with Santa Maria Police Department with their Cops and Cars car show, which is the following weekend. So glad to promote that and glad to invite first responders from Santa Barbara and San Luis Obispo counties. That they want to come out, bring their families, they'll get in free for a family four-pack.
2: That's awesome. I know there's been a lot of talk of this El Nino. Does El Nino scare you as a dirt track speedway promoter?
1: Well, yes. I mean, it's a concern for all of us here because
0: we've seen Lake Santa Maria
1: down here, and we've got a history of flooding. So, but you know, I have to say, Pat and the guys have done a lot of work to over the last couple of years to regrade the parking lot, try to get some water flow issues improved. We're still going to have to pump water, but we're hoping it'll be a little bit more efficient. But yeah, we'll probably be pumping for the majority of January and February just to try to keep ourselves, well, keep our heads literally above water.
2: Were you here in 2015, 2016?
1: Oh, yeah. Yeah. No, I've been here for 22 years. I've been through a few different rainy seasons, one where we didn't get racing until May because it was so flooded. But that was before we had a lot of the drainage put in. So I think it's going to be much improved this time. And also we have a much bigger team working with us with, you know, Chatter, Director of Operations, and all of our guys that work really hard all week long to keep this place going. You know, the work doesn't stop in the off season. It really kind of ramps up. We try to get everything ready for the next year.
2: Yeah, absolutely. So tell us about some of the events that will be taking place on Saturday night.
1: Well, Saturday, obviously, we've got our West Coast Pro Stocks coming into town. They're rolling in, so this is their second time here, and so we're glad to have the Pro Stocks traveling over. Of course, some of our local guys will still get in their Pro Stocks and get in there, so I think that'll be fun. But we've got a champion to crown on Saturday with our dwarf cars. Toby Kearns is about 18 points ahead, so he could wrap it up over Daniel Peters. But he's going to have a good night, stay in front of him and Brandon Wiley. If Wiley comes out, you know, Wiley's got three wins. Daniel Peters got one win. Kobe is the leader of the points, but he's just been finishing up to the top. He doesn't have a win yet, but he's leading in the points. He could be the champion without a win.
2: Wow, that's crazy when that happens, right?
1: Yeah, that just, you know, tells you, you know, how consistency is really important in this sport. You know, whether it's local guys or a NASCAR, you know, you just crank it out every race. And if you can put out a good showing, that ends up in that championship battle at the end of the year.
2: He's the turtle. He probably doesn't want to be known as the turtle. But that's the turtle, right? That's the turtle's role. In the...
1: Yeah, he'd probably prefer we not mention him too much. Just kind of go through it anonymously and sneak it by.
0: All right. Well, it's this Saturday, and it's First Responders Night. If you're a first responder, bring your family. It's on the Santa Maria Speedway. You're coming in on them. West Coast Pro Stocks, the Dwarfs, the Creational, Coastal Financial, Mini Stocks, the American Stocks are back as well. 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Great talking to you, Dave.
1: Great deal. Remember, all you need to

0: Good morning. It is Jeff and Jeremy. We got your tickets to see Killer Queen. It's Know the Show today. Patrick Myers as Freddie Mercury coming up this Sunday. You could buy tickets at VitaRoblesAmphitheater.com. 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We'll bring up something we talked about over the course of the 4 hours. 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
2: And here's what's going on in sports. We start off with some Friday night lights tonight. It's Friday, and that means league play opens across the Central Coast. Every one of our games kicks off at 7. The big one, Napomo. We're 5-0. Templeton visits a Napomo team that's also 5-0. They're the county's last two unbeaten teams. Only one of them leaves tonight that way. In Santa Maria, Rigetti hosts 5-0 St. Joe to open Mountain League play right here in town. It's the crosstown game between Mission Prep and San Luis Obispo, with both teams sitting at 4-1. Atascadero heads to Arroyo Grande for a non-league matchup. Both teams at 3-2. And Pioneer Valley visits Santa Maria High in the Ocean League opener. On the diamond, no California team played last night, but the Dodgers finally found out who's coming to town. Atlanta knocked out Philadelphia 6-2 in the deciding Game 3 of their wild card series. Home runs from Michael Harris II, Ozzie Albies, and Matt Olson. Chris Sale also closed it out in the night. And in Thursday Night Football last night, Cleveland got by Pittsburgh 27-24. Browns kicker Andre Smith drilled a 56-yard field goal with 10 seconds left to win it. Pittsburgh had tied it late on an Aaron Rodgers quarterback sneak for the two-point conversion. Rodgers got one last shot, and Grant Delpit picked him off to end it. The Browns are 3-1, winners of three straight, and in first place in the AFC North. And last but not least, Mustang Volleyball swept Sacramento State last night in Sacramento, 25-12, 25-15, and 25-16. And that's a look at KZOZ Sports.
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6: Oh,

0: on my where I set up my laptop every morning.
1: What is that?
0: It's a handwritten note. Usually when the handwritten note is put on the area where I set my computer down, it's usually complaint, something that we did wrong. I will tell you this, okay? The handwritten note hits so much harder than an email or a text message.
2: So much more personal.
0: It really is.
2: It really is.
0: This is a good one. Dear Suzanne, Jeff, and Jeremy, it says. Now, I was like, why would he leave with Suzanne?
1: Because she's always talking about her feet. So everybody feels bad for her.
0: No, I think she contributed the prize in this instance.
1: I'm just saying, I feel bad for her. Like, God dang, somebody, God, thank God those feet inserts are helping her out. Because, man, I had no idea that she was having such a hard time walking.
0: On behalf of Sabe's Wings, the Salas family, and O'Reilly Auto Parts, O'Reilly.
1: Oh, yeah, we had this guy on Auto Parts Car Show fundraiser. Yeah.
0: Well, no, this is not from the Salas family. It's from Can You Smell What the Government Is Cooking?
1: Yes, yeah.
0: He says, but he was the one that threw this together.
1: Yes.
0: He's a community listener that was like, hey, you guys have a megaphone. Do you think you could use it for this? And we're like, a car show on Labor Day weekend? Yeah, absolutely. And it's for a good cause.
1: Sure.
0: He says, thank you for the 4-pack of Chicago tickets and radio interviews in support of the Wings of Hope car show. Thanks for your support. This is all handwritten, okay?
1: Nice.
0: The event, and it's a hybrid of print and cursive. Because people don't know. People of our generation don't know which way to go.
1: Hey, I'm the same way. Can you smell?
0: I do it too.
1: I start out cursive and then I'm printing and then I'm like, back to cursive.
0: No, I got to go back to cursive.
1: I'm a bipolar writer. I don't know what's going on.
0: The event raised over 24

0: $5,000.
1: Damn. That's awesome.
0: To assist Slo County families facing medical financial toxicity.
1: You know, when we do
0: cancer treatment.
2: Can we do the takeover every December? And we love doing it. It's a lot of work.
0: It's a big deal. It's
2: and we're here
0: deal.
2: 13, 14 hours, but it's we only can raise like $5,000 because songs and we can only raise so much money. And you know, some years we've raised a little bit more because people will throw an extra $100 here, $100 there.
0: It depends. Yeah, it depends on the generosity of the listeners.
2: But we ought to do a car show, apparently.
0: Yeah, screw the takeover.
2: We do.
0: We're moving to a car show.
2: Yeah, a car show.
0: I'm also excited to announce that O'Reilly.
2: O'Reilly's
0: Auto Parts.
2: Ow!
0: Has been invited to return as a title sponsor for next year's show. Good job. Good job, guys.
2: Yeah, that's
0: Thank
2: good.
0: You for, once again, for your generosity and commitment to supporting our community. Thank you for handwriting this letter. Can you smell what the government is cooking? Because had you not... And you sent it in an email? I don't think I would have read it on the air. Like a handwritten letter is like, oh man, that guy went to the trouble to actually put pen to paper on a thank you card.
2: How's his skills, writing skills?
0: Not good. Like I said, it's a mixture of print and cursive, which makes it hard to read. So I had to read over again.
2: Like,
0: I actually had to
2: take a picture of it. Is atrocious. It's so bad.
0: It's terrible.
1: And I don't know why.
0: Bad.
1: Did you not take a lot of notes in college? Like, I wasn't the best writer, but in college changed everything. And I'm more of a printer. So
0: here are my notes. Listen to my notes.
1: I know. Those
0: you want to decipher the mind of the girl that was with Claire Danes when she was on Carrie on what was the name? Homeland. That's I take notes like Carrie. And I have that crazy whacked out look on my face, too, when I take the notes.
1: Well, thank
0: and
1: you.
0: And then I usually set the notes aside. They sit there for 2 weeks, and then I throw them away because I'm like, what the hell are these notes? What does this even mean?
2: Thank you to Can You Smell What the Government is Cooking, and thank you to the Wings Foundation and that. Is it the Solis family? I forget. Sorry.
0: The Solis family, Solis, Saves Wings, and O'Reilly Auto Parts.
2: Yeah, glad so, we could help.
0: Together.
2: And if you guys
0: and
2: need,
0: the city of Paso Robles for allowing the shutdown of two streets on a 3-day weekend, which is. Speaks volumes as well. So it was a good show. I went to it.
2: Coming up today, very important holiday for most of us. We'll get to it next.
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7: Before I have my first cup of coffee, bring it.
8: Sometimes you wonder why they can't do something that seems simple. I like a cup of black coffee after a meal. I'm amazed at how impossible this is for me to communicate. I don't think I could say it any more clearly. Would you like anything else, sir? Yeah, I'd like a cup of black coffee, please. How'd you like that coffee? How would I like the black coffee? Can you put it in a cup? Yeah, don't just splash it on my face. Would you like cream and sugar with that? Is it black cream? If not, I'll take it blackety black black. Filled with blackness, devoid of all light. Think of the blackest thing you can imagine and double that blackness and take a black magic marker and fill in the gaps and put that into a black rocket ship and shoot that into the depths of black space and close your eyes and use that as a reference.
9: Oh my gosh, that's so funny.
10: So today is coffee day?
9: Today is National Coffee Day. And Seattle, of course, used to rank as the coffee capital of the U.S. But an annual report now says that it's Orlando, Florida, the number one place where people drink by the most coffee, followed by Portland, Oregon, Miami, Long Beach, California, and then Seattle. Everybody's drinking that matcha up there, trying to be cool. Bunch of young socialist type matcha drinkers have moved into Seattle.

0: so millennial, so repressive, so repressive.
1: You know what? How much labor is used to make that cup of coffee that you drink?
2: Let's see. Laredo, Texas brings up the rear at 100. I still don't drink much coffee there. They're probably drinking the tea, right? Which I like that too. The iced tea. The most popular coffee beverages in every state. Espresso takes a top spot. Boy, really? I'm still a drip guy. I like espresso drinks, but drip is where it's at for me. So
3: drip is. It's the only one I consider coffee. Everything else is some kind of weird dessert drink thing. Yeah. Even if you drink it, like even if you get like an Americano, it's like
2: espresso, you know, and water.
3: Yeah. That's the closest thing to it.
2: If you're a drip coffee drinker and you get stuck at one of these places that doesn't have drip coffee,
3: God, so
2: like that one place, the Blue Building, I forget what it's called. How do I forget this all the time?
3: It's Dutch Bros.
2: Dutch Bros. They don't have drip coffee at some
3: I know,
2: locations.
3: It's so weird.
2: So you get an Americano, get a double tall, and get it, it's coffee. It's pretty much coffee.
3: Your place serves coffee, and you're telling me...
2: Yeah. I went to Vons and bought some of their coffee. You can buy Dutch Brothers drip coffee. They have like four different kinds. I bought their OG, the original. It's great. It's great coffee. I know why they're popular. I don't know why they don't sell it. It's too bad. But anyways, today, happy National Coffee Day. There you go. Coming up, we got tickets to go see Killer Queen. Hang on.

0: Hey, good morning. It's Jeff and Jeremy with tickets to see Britt Floyd, bringing that Pink Floyd atmosphere to Vina Robles Amphitheater on Thursday the 15th. VinaRoblesAmphitheater.com if you want to buy tickets, but we've got them too. Just text the word Floyd into the 805 beer text lines. That's F-L-O-Y-D. 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
2: Good morning with your Central Coast headlines. I'm Ben Hayes. The man arrested in connection with the shooting death of a woman in San Miguel this week has pleaded not guilty. 61-year-old Jose Joaquin Sevilla Ruiz of San Miguel entered the plea in a San Luis Obispo courtroom yesterday, according to KSBY. He's charged with murder and a special allegation of personal and intentional discharge of a gun causing death. This follows the death of 60-year-old Reina Espinosa Monday. Another court hearing is set for October 19th. Reporter Sharon Reardon says Cal Fire has launched a new app giving Californians real-time information about wildfires and other emergencies.
3: Cal Fire Chief Joe Tyler made the announcement on Thursday. AwareCA puts incident updates, evacuation warnings and orders, emergency alerts, shelter locations and hazard maps all in one place. Users can also save locations they want to monitor and customize how far away they want to receive alerts. One of AwareCA's most interesting features allows users to track emergency response aircraft and their flight paths in 3D. Tyler says the agency's website had 100 million views last year, with most visitors looking for wildfire information. The AwareCA map can be downloaded on Apple and Android devices. I'm Sharon Reardon.
2: Governor Gavin Newsom is banning so-called AI robo-bosses with a landmark state law. The No Robo-Bosses Act bans California employers from relying solely on artificial intelligence to fire or discipline workers. It restricts AI's use as a principal tool in decisions about workers' futures. And the Five Cities Homeless Coalition hosted the 15th annual Empty Bowls Luncheon at St. Patrick Catholic Church in Arroyo Grande yesterday to support local families who are facing homelessness. Attendees at the luncheon selected their own handcrafted bowl, and all funds generated from the ticket sales go toward the organization's work to address homelessness. With your Central Coast headlines, I'm Ben Hayes.
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0: This is Jeff and Jeremy in the morning.
1: All right, we're back. We got the crew.
2: Sorry, Patrick, I couldn't hear you.
1: We got Patrick and Leslie. Okay. Leslie's always taking charge. But she feels confident after she sits out in first place at 7-2. Patrick, 6-3. Jeff, 6-3. And Jeremy, 6-3. This is the Red Zone Challenge. Brought to you by the Poorhouse in Paso and Be Right There Heating and Air. Oh, we got a lot of stuff to get to this week. Really interesting in our fantasy league. A lot of cash being thrown around on the waiver wire.
3: Garbage.
1: I think by week three's wrap and week four upon us, people are starting to panic. Leslie, I noticed you were showing off. I saw on your Facebook page that you were screenshotted your win in fantasy football. And
2: yeah, did you see that score? That's definitely a record for me. I think that's a record for my entire league.
1: And she was,
2: it was crazy.
1: Very proud of the fact that she was in front of the boys in the picks.
3: Yes.
1: So well done. Well done. Well done.
3: I still, because I was licking my wounds because the Seahawks lost the game they shouldn't have lost. And

0: thanks to a pick six from a guy with a hurt butt. And I watched the first half of Sunday Night Football. What happened in the second half of Sunday Night Football, I have no idea, but I've moved on, and I'm looking forward to week.
1: What happened was it became a great game. Well, at least the fourth quarter was a great game. The third quarter kind of sucked, but I'm sure you were pretty excited about it, Leslie, because that's when Denver was able to get a couple of turnovers, turn it into points and two-point conversions. They were really moving there for a while.
2: Yeah, it's the same old story, the same, you know, continuing from last year. Yeah. We're a second-half team. We take forever to get started, and sometimes we run out of time, sometimes we don't. I mean, it's just, it's not fun, I can tell you that. It's stressful, it's exciting, yeah, when it wins. I mean, remember that game against the Giants last year?
0: Yeah.
2: That was crazy. Mm-hmm. So, I mean, it can be exciting, but can they just start strong? I mean, can they just come out and score some points? They can't.
0: Patrick, how would you describe the Chargers, first half or second half, team?
3: Let's just keep talking about that Monday Night Football game and how it changed the hierarchy power of this here contest.
1: I think they're a second half season.
3: Right on its head.
1: Second half season team, if you know what I mean. All right, we got three games to talk about today, guys. Jacksonville headed out to Cincinnati to take on the Bengals. Atlanta travels to New Orleans, and Denver makes the picks, heading up to over to Levi's Stadium to take on the 49ers. We're going to break down each game. We're going to talk about point spreads. We're going to talk about what Vegas likes it. Because Leslie went perfect last week, 3-0, so did Jeff, by the way, but had a better record, she is going to go first today. Jeff will go second, Patrick, and then I will wrap it up at the end. Are you guys ready to pick some games?
0: Sure.
2: All right. I think so.
1: Leslie, Jacksonville, 2.5-point favorite, traveling to Cincinnati to take on the Bengals. What are you like?
2: Oh. God, this one is hard. Oh, they're all, well, not, gosh. Okay, so let me think about this. The Bengals are coming home after 2 weeks on the road, right? They've lost a tough one to Pittsburgh this last week. I think they're going to regroup and get focused at home. I haven't really seen an explosive Joe Burrow yet this whole season, which sucks because he's my fantasy quarterback. So I think this is a good game for him to really get going. They've got to get Chase Brown going. I know Lauren still wants revenge on Joe Burrow for that 2020 loss in the national championship, but I don't think he's going to get it. I'm going to go with the Bengals.
0: Bang, bang, Bengals game. See, that's better than Niners game. I am also going to go with the Cincinnati Bengals. The Red Zone Nation is 56% with the Bengals. It's a 51.5-point over-under, which tells me that Vegas thinks there's going to be a lot of scoring in this game. And I believe when you have a lot of scoring, the wide receiver crew is good for both teams, but the Cincinnati Bengals is elite. I think that they find a way to win at home in a close game, but I will take the Bengals as well.
1: Patrick.
3: Jacksonville is definitely the most underrated team in the NFL. Their defense is playing great. They're averaging 12 points a game on the defensive side of the ball. They should have won at Denver a couple weeks ago, as Leslie knows. Having said that, I definitely think that Lawrence, Cohen, the coach, they're just playing some really inspired football, and I'm going to go with Jacksonville, the road team here.
0: All right.
1: Boy, they just got that big win over the Patriots.
3: Destroyed them. Obliterated them.
0: But how much of it was the Patriots just beating themselves?
1: I don't know. That's the thing. Drake May, it looks like a junior high kid playing on an NFL team. He looks lost. He's fumbling the ball. He's turning it over. He's just a mess.
2: He has no confidence.
1: He's got nobody to throw to. And
2: poor guy.
0: Meanwhile, you have Trevor Lawrence kneeling on the 1 yard line so his running back could get a touchdown. How much could you embarrass a team that went to the Super Bowl last year?
3: We see that happen sometimes in the NFL, but not with 8 minutes left in the game. That causes controversy.
1: Yeah, but then you've got Cincinnati, and you've got, I mean,

0: come on. You've got Joe Burrow. You've got Ja'Marr Chase. And it's hard for me to get past those two. So I'm going to go with I'm going to go with Cincinnati as well. Patrick, you need to give us your best lone wolf.
1: Jaguar.
2: This is my first lone wolf of the season, and I am proud of it. Jaguars go.
0: You know what your voice reminds me of sometimes, Patrick? Bad. Did you ever watch Mr. Rogers' Neighborhood as a kid?
2: I did not.
0: Oh, you did not? Okay, well, for the rest of us. Remember when he'd go to the little town of make-believe and he would talk to Daniel, the little puppet lion?
1: Daniel the tiger, yeah.
0: Or the tiger, whatever he was.
1: Yeah.
0: That's Patrick's voice. And Daniel remind me of each other.
2: Oh, boy.
0: Which was, I think, Mr. Rogers. But anyways, sorry, Patrick, that was a compliment, because what a nice little creature that was. Next up, Atlanta travels to New Orleans. New Orleans at home, a 2.5-point favorite. How do you say this quarterback's name? Is it Slew or Slaw or?
1: Shuck.
2: Zhao.
0: Shauk?
1: Well, Patrick says Zhao. I say Shuck.
2: Shuck. I don't like that. Yeah, he was weird. Zhao in college.
0: Anyways,
2: now he's Shuck.
0: He's been very impressive. What do you think of this matchup? Atlanta headed to New Orleans. Leslie?
3: Well, let's see. It's going to be obviously a super highly emotional game because these two teams just absolutely hate each other.
1: Yes, these are rivals.
3: So the crowd is going to be fired up at a home game for the Saints. And for that reason, I think I'm going to go with the Saints. I think the Falcons are starting to figure it out with, you know, Penix coming back and Bijan and London had great games, obviously. But they're both sitting at 1-2. And when you look at who they've played, I think the Saints have played much tougher opponents. You know, they barely lost to the Lions. They beat the Ravens. Really shot themselves in the foot against the Raiders. They should have won that game. They blew it in the fourth quarter with all those turnovers. So if they can fix those errors, they're going to beat the Falcons at home. That's my pick.
1: I truly believe the New Orleans Saints, after this weekend, will be the best 1-4 or 1-3 team in the National Football League. Atlanta has the benefit of just taking their game plan from last week when they destroyed the Green Bay Packers and applying it to their game plan against the New Orleans Saints, because the running back room is decimated in the Big Easy. So I think Atlanta gets a surprise in an upset because Vegas sees the Saints as a 2.5-point favorite. 70% of the Red Zone Nation is picking the Saints over the Atlanta Falcons. I am going to go with the Atlanta Falcons in this one because it's just they get to do the same thing for the second straight week, and they get to work on perfecting it even a little bit more. So I'll take Atlanta.
0: All right, Patrick. This is Monday Night Football, by the way. Both teams 1-2 coming in. New Orleans hosting. What do you got?
2: I feel like the NFC South plays each other every single week.
0: Mm-hmm.
2: It's the division. Anyhow, Atlanta was the worst team in the NFL for 2 weeks. They couldn't even get a first down. And then Penix came back. He's a savior. They win at Green Bay. I think that game had more to do with Green Bay being terrible than Atlanta being really good. I still think they have things to figure out. Saints are underrated. They put up a lot of points against their good Raider defense last week. This will be a good game.
3: Mm-hmm.
2: I'm going to go with the home team. I'm going to go with the Saints with Tyler Duck.
0: I'm going with the Saints as well. Jeff, let's hear your best Falcon. Jeff's wife just walked to the studio behind him, and the look that she just gave.
3: Oh,
0: I think she might have peed herself a little bit. I'm just saying.
3: I wish we could have seen his face.
0: There she goes. She's headed towards the bathroom. She may have. All right. Let's just.
1: She's not amused.
0: Don't forget, we got Savior picks this week, too, guys. When we come back, we'll do our final pick. We've got Denver heading out to Levi's Stadium to take on the Bang Bang Niner Gang. It's next to the Red Zone Challenge.

0: Jeff and Jeremy in the morning.
1: This is the Red Zone Challenge. We got $1,000 up for grabs. We've got a flat screen TV, a sound bar, a all access pass for two to go to the Poorhouse in 2027. That's every show, comedy, concert, whatever Leslie's into, mud wrestling. It's going to get you. Are you a jello wrestler?
2: You're not going to do mud wrestling, are you, Leslie? You don't seem like the mud wrestler.
1: I see more of a jello, sort of green jello wrestling coming out of that place. By the way, this weekend would be a great way. Whoever won last year is going to go be able to see the Young Dubliners. They're going to be there coming up tomorrow night. And tickets available at the door if they're still available, right, Leslie?
3: Yes, and we should still have some available. I'm hoping we're going to roll up the big roll-up door and have some outdoor seating, too. We did that for Trapped, and it worked out really well. Get some air flowing in there and just have extra seating outside. So when we do that, we get a lot more capacity. So I'm not going to promise it if you come to the door, but if you really want to see them, buy a ticket now. The chances of getting a ticket at the door are pretty good.
1: All right. We're going to get to the Survivor Pit coming up here in just a few minutes. Plus, Patrick's going to tell us about a great deal that they're running for KZOZ listeners right now over at Be Right There Heating and Air. But real quick, first, let's get to our final pick. Denver coming out to California, headed up to Levi's Stadium in Santa Clara on Sunday afternoon to take on the 49ers, who are at home 2.5-point favorite. Leslie, you're going to start us off again.
3: Okay, well, obviously, like what we were just talking about when the show started, biggest issue for my Broncos is they're starting so slow. You let the Niners come out and score, 21, 28 points on you in the first half, you're never going to catch them. It's like trying to catch Secretariat. It's not going to happen.

0: Brock Purdy is just getting really good protection. They've only haven't gotten a single sack this year, I don't think. My Broncos are going to make it a little bit harder for him, but I just don't think that they're going to have enough to pull it off. Niners are going to be really hard to beat at home, so I got to go with the Niners. Sad to say.
1: Yeah.
0: I'm going to be there. I'm going to the game. I'm going to go cheer them on, cheer my Broncos on in person, but it's going to be tough, so I got to go with the Niners.
2: I also going with the Niners. Like I said last week, Denver is tough at home, and they've proved that twice in a row now. On the road, I don't think those shenanigans work out in their favor. And if anybody knows Denver Broncos brand of football, it's the guy that grew up around it, right? And that would be Shanahan.
0: Right.
2: I'm gonna go with the Niners, despite the injuries. Everybody's injured at this point, and it's 3 weeks into the season.
1: Patrick. Oh wait. Yeah, Patrick.
3: Yeah, the Niners are running with pretty much a practice squad, Brock Purdy, and a six pack of beer. They're just barely holding it together. Having said that, give me Shanahan, give me the practice squad, give me the nobodies, because Brock Purdy and Shanahan are pretty lightning combination. They're doing well. Good home field advantage. They're hard to stop. Give me the Niners.
1: They are banged up, and there's something going on, like Jeff said, at the practice field with the power plant or something, because every year they're having issues. And it seems like they have more issues than most teams, even though all teams are going through the injuries right now. But Brock Purdy, I had to bring up his numbers since you... 789 yards. He's tied number one right now in the NFL for a passer rating. 133, he's thrown 9 touchdowns. And who's he throwing to? His guys are hurt. I mean, Debo.
2: Well, Debo. This week he gets Dante Pettis and Brandon Cooks. Come on, welcome back to 2019.
1: I mean, old guys. Like, they're not going to run out there on the first play and pull something?
3: Ugh. Throw it to 44 and throw it to Juszczyk.
1: I just say
3: times and let him run people over.
2: Hey, my favorite Niner games are the Juszczyk games. They're awesome.
1: Look what he's doing with what he's got to work with. I'm impressed there. Bang, bang, Niner gang. Let's make it a sweep. Niners all the way, baby.
2: All right. There you go.
0: Yes, that means they're going to lose. Awesome.
2: No. We actually had this discussion on Wednesday on the show, and our win percentage collectively is it's right at 70%.
0: That's crazy high. That's so good.
2: And if we agree on a game, that's when people should probably listen.
1: We should start a podcast. I mean, it'll blow up. They're so good.
2: Get it sponsored by DraftKings. There's a lot of money in that game.
0: Let's do it. I'm in.
1: All right,
0: good. I had a sports show back when I lived in Tahoe.
2: You did? On the radio station?
0: Yeah.
2: Really?
0: It was called the most random sports show ever.
2: What would you talk about?
0: We just,
1: Jello
2: Reno Aces?
0: We talked about random stuff. Yeah.
2: That's fun.
1: Oh, rugby jello racing.
0: I'd be so down with that.
3: Jeff and Jeremy can let their two personalities shine through, too, on a podcast as opposed to FC regulations.
2: Trust me, the discussion we had about Sam Darnold and how much fab Jeremy spent on Sam Darnold.
1: You're going to do what's best for your team, jackass. And Drake May sucks, and I'm in a hole. I need to do something, and I couldn't let anybody else get him. And I got to tell you, the guy I'm playing him this week, he almost got him. He almost got him. I'm glad I bumped up my fab. And now I got Sam Darnold. And I feel much better about having Sam Darnold than Drake May right now, even though his ass hurts.
3: Winning a fab bid is one of the best moments of the week.
1: Yes. You wake up on Wednesday morning. For me, today it was 4:30. I'm sitting on my toilet doing my business. I open up my phone going, yes! A good movement.
2: The best moment of the week is when you realize the guy that you wanted went unclaimed and you just go ahead and grab him for free. That is the best moment of the week.
1: Jeff, you have a very strange strategy when it comes to fantasy football. What is your strategy at Be Right There Heating and Air this week, Patrick?
3: Well, the strategy is one thing, and that helped the good folks of the San Luis Obispo County out with end of summer sale. Basically, KZOZ listeners get $1,500 off a new HVAC system. Those that were still interested in replacing the air conditioner also probably have a 25.

0: 5-year-old heater as well, going into the heating season right here in that shoulder season right now would be a very advantageous time to do so. $1,500 off our KZOZ listeners for a full HVAC system.
1: What's the John Wooden quote, Jeremy?
2: Preparing to fail is failing to prepare.
1: Yes. And that's
0: right.
1: that would apply to this.
2: I'm sorry. Failing to prepare is prepare. I did that backwards.
1: Yeah, that's okay.
2: Failing to prepare
3: is
2: preparing to fail. Yeah. Sorry, I haven't been drinking.
1: Do you have a unit that you can sell Jeremy because he spent all his money on Sam Darnold? he needs to save some money.
0: He's going to have to do the repair. He can't do the new unit. He can just do the repair at this point.
2: Hey.
0: He's been all this.
2: All right. We'll see about Sam Darnold. We will see. Jeff's a hater. He's got a thing for Geno, as you know, which is weird. But
1: well, you get the same production from Geno this week that you'll get from Sam Darnold.
2: No, you won't. Sam Darnold put up 40 points last week, you loser.
1: And threw a pick six, so that's good.
2: Well, yeah. Can you imagine if he didn't do that? All right, guys, good luck this week. I have us with everybody's picking 49ers. All of us are picking New Orleans except for Jeff. He went Falcons. Cincinnati. We all go Cincinnati except for Patrick, who goes Jacksonville. So those are the picks. Before we leave, our survivor pick. Quickly, Leslie, who do you like?
4: Buffalo.
2: Jeff, who do you like?
1: Have I picked them yet? I'm going with... Hey, listen, I'm the only one still alive. Minneapolis.
2: Quickly. Patrick, who do you like?
0: Give me the Tennessee Titans. I'm out of it. Who cares?
2: And I'm going to go Seattle over the Chargers. I hope it's not the kiss of death. Have a good week, everybody.
1: God, don't do that. No, Sam Darnold.
4: Thanks, guys.
1: He's seeing ghosts.
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6: And here's what's going on in sports. We start off with some Friday night lights tonight. It's Friday, and that means league play opens across the Central Coast. Every one of our games kicks off at 7. The big one, Napomo, where 5-0 Templeton visits a Napomo team that's also 5-0. They're the county's last two unbeaten teams. Only one of them leaves tonight that way. In Santa Maria, Reggetti hosts 5-0 St. Joe to open Mountain League play right here in town. It's the crosstown game between Mission Prep and San Luis Obispo, with both teams sitting at 4-1. Atascadero heads to Arroyo Grande for a non-league matchup, both teams at 3-2, and Pioneer Valley visits Santa Maria High in the Ocean League opener. On the diamond, no California team played last night, but the Dodgers finally found out who's coming to town. Atlanta knocked out Philadelphia 6-2 in the deciding Game 3 of their wild card series. Home runs from Michael Harris II, Ozzie Albies, and Matt Olson. Chris Sale also closed it out in the night. And in Thursday Night Football last night, Cleveland got by Pittsburgh 27-24. Browns kicker Andre Smith drilled a 56-yard field goal with 10 seconds left to win it. Pittsburgh had tied it late on an Aaron Rodgers quarterback sneak for the two-point conversion. Rodgers got one last shot, and Grant Delpit picked him off to end it. The Browns are 3-1, winners of three straight, and in first place in the AFC North. And last but not least, Mustang Volleyball swept Sacramento State last night in Sacramento, 25-12, 25-15, and 25-16. And that's a look at KZOZ Sports.
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1: So Gen Zers are asking millennials to stop adding LOL or ha-ha to the end of every text because it's coming across a bit passive-aggressive. Instead, they say use a specific emoji. This is Gen Z. Okay, I got to do the math here. I'm Gen X. You're Gen X. We are Gen X in our early
2: 50s. The emoji falls flat, too.
1: The millennials are below us. They're right below us. And then below them is the Gen Zers. And the Gen Zers are annoyed with the older people that are in the middle between us and them for using a... I use the laugh emoji all the time. And I use a thumbs up. And everybody says...
2: What is

0: that say about you?
1: I don't
0: you
1: care. It's communication.
0: Asking for a friend. What does it say about you if I, if my friend just goes, ha, ha, ha, ha, ha.
1: Same thing. They don't like it. They don't like the ha, ha. They don't like the ha, ha, ha, ha, ha, the ha, ha, the ha, or the LOL.
0: What about the ha, ha, ha, ha, ha, ha, ha, ha?
1: One millennial said, you can pry my LOL from my cold, dead hands, Gen Z. Another one added, I don't just use it at the end. I use it at the beginning as well. Just to mess with them. Yeah. I don't know. It's communication.
0: To me, the emoji seems very...
1: Why does it have to be so personal? Why can't it just be communication?
0: It seems so impersonal, the emoji does. You know, it's like all you did was just look up a picture and then send me a picture. Whereas I actually... I'm a better person than you because I typed out H-A-H-A-H-A-H-A-H-A. And it gives various levels. Like sometimes I just go H-A-H-A if I think it's not that funny. If it's really funny, I do lots of H's and lots of A's.
1: Well, I have some new abbreviations that you can, it's almost like acronyms, I guess, that you could put instead of LOL. Like... L-A-L. Laugh a little. Laugh a little. L-A-L. Or L-I-M-H. You want to take a guess? L-I-M-H. L-I-M-H.
0: No, I don't know. I don't know. I don't know what L-I-M-H is.
1: Do you want to try the L? What do you think L stands for?
0: Laugh.
1: Oh, there you go. Nice job.
0: In
1: yes.
0: My...
1: Yes, H.
0: Hand?
1: Head. How do you laugh in your hand?
0: I don't know.
1: I don't want to see that. Don't show me. How about this one? L-B-O. L-B-O.
0: Laugh at your body odor.
1: Laugh by obligation. Oh, come on. These are so dumb. L-S-I-D-C. I mean, come on, people. Are you kidding me?
0: Quit trying to be known for something by doing nothing.
1: Exactly. Thank you, Jeff.
0: Get out there and do something.
1: Just use the LOL or the ha-ha or the thumbs up. I mean, thumbs up is now like, if you use thumbs up, you offend people. So I use it all the time. Or my new one is the rock out fingers, the devil horns.
0: I like to say
1: when
0: cool.
1: I'm feeling feisty.
0: Cool is the worst.
1: How about dope? What if we just started using dope?
0: I like dope.
2: What are you calling me, a dope?
0: No.
1: Rad, come on, man. R-A-D.
0: That's rad.
1: Boom.
0: B-O-O-M. I always thought.
2: What does that stand for? Boom.
0: Rad is best said long form. Radical.
1: Yeah. That's a lot to type, though.
0: Imagine if radical took the place of awesome. How mad I would be. Because awesome. Everybody says awesome.
1: Awesome. Awesome, it can be used in many different ways. You could say something that's awesome.
0: It's
1: got to
0: be
1: awesome,
0: the most
1: like
0: used word.
1: You could
0: by
1: say
0: a Starbucks
1: something
0: barista.
1: That is awesome that is like extreme, like it was awesomely bad.
0: No, you can't. You can't say that anymore because it's lost its meaning. But if you say it's radical, that is a line of thinking that can't be unshook.
1: How did you piss off a Gen Zer today? 805-543-3693.
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0: It's Jeff and Jeremy in the morning.
1: It's the Bloody Mary battle. Burritos and bovine bingo. It's all happening in one place. And where would that be, Jeff? But Creston. Creston is the place for bovine bingo. Which I have played chicken S bingo before. And that's where they take a chicken
2: level.
1: And they put it in like a playpen, and it has a bunch of numbers on it. And where, you know, you purchase the numbers, and if the chicken goes number two on your square, you win. You guys do this in a cow pasture with cows, with bovines. Lisa.
3: Actually, we're going to do it in the rodeo grounds.
2: Oh, that's even better.
3: In the arena.
1: Oh,
3: it's going to be marked off on a grid.
1: Okay.
3: 8x8 grid. And we have a rock star steer. Sorry. Almost called him a cow. Jail Flat Jimmy, bottle fed steer. And he lives on Jail Flat Ranch, which is where the rodeo grounds are. And, he just
1: bottle
3: runs
1: fed
3: around, and wherever, he came in as a baby.
1: Okay.
3: That's why he's a pet and not hamburger.
1: I see.
3: wherever he feels so inclined to plop, that's
1: Let me say something. I worked on a cattle ranch for a number of years. I've been around cows a good chunk of my life. I know that sometimes if they eat too much grass, it can be a bit of a shooter. What if it hits multiple numbers? What if it hits like four or five numbers?
3: Asks.
1: Yes. Yeah.
3: That's why they make tent measures.
2: So is it the majority of the pie that lands in the percentage of the
3: Whoever
2: pie?
3: Whoever gets the most All right,
1: so
3: is the winner.
1: You're not going to make anybody split it. So somebody's going to have to get down there and measure.
3: Yes, but you know they're cowboys, so that's what they do all day is hang
1: it's
3: out.
1: Not
3: with
1: a big deal. It's process.
2: No, it's not just a big deal. Like,
1: I used to say it's process.
2: My son
1: grass.
2: And his friends throw it at each other. So
1: right, enough about that. But you can win. There's lots of great prizes. We'll get to in a minute. Tell us about the Bloody Mary battle.
3: So this is our second ever Bloody Mary battle, and we have some return competitors. So, you know, events kind of run their course, and so we needed a new fundraiser, and kind of brainstorming came up with this idea. It was a wonderful success last year. It was in August, so it was really hot out in Creston. We've pushed it to October, hoping for a little bit milder weather, and we're just really excited to do this for the second time. Not a ton of changes. We've got returning competitors, some returning judges. We still have spots available for competitors. And, of course, tickets are already available online to purchase to attend the event.
2: What's the wildest Bloody Mary that you saw at the first ever Bloody Mary battle?
3: Oh, my gosh. Some of them were just crazy. They used a huge flower vase for the vessel. And then they had, like shish kebab skewers, because the stuff that they put in it, I mean, cheeseburgers and fried chicken. And I mean,
1: it's crazy,
3: it was just crazy. If you go on the Creston Women's Club Facebook page, you can see some photos of last year's competitors. They're only limited by your imagination, truly.
1: Now, as a participant, I get to partake and drink and taste all these wonderful Bloody Marys, correct?
3: Absolutely. Your ticket allows you to taste all the competitors' offerings. And then we will have 805 is sponsoring $5 beers, and Rancher's Daughter, who is sponsoring the vodka. So competitors will have vodka provided. They will also be pouring $5 lemon drops, and Jail Flat Winery will be pouring. And we've heard, it's not locked in, Rava will be there pouring sparkling. And then
2: right down the street from him. Come on.
3: Yeah.

0: It's great. And then the Creston Men's Club will be serving up their amazing $5 burritos.
1: Mm.
0: Got it all.
1: That is 200 pours?
0: Well, so what we... not for you.
1: Okay.
0: So remember, those are my notes.
1: Okay.
0: So what we're telling competitors is to...
1: I see. That's what they can expect.
0: Prepare for 200 pours.
2: Okay.
0: We're providing the cups. They're 4-ounce cups. And so that makes a 2-ounce pour because with the ice and everything.
1: Yeah.
0: I wanted to enter. I thought my book club would do it if I provided the mix.
3: Book club Bloody Mary.
0: Right?
3: Nothing says a fun time like a book club Bloody Mary.
0: We're all daytime drinkers. Come on. But they wouldn't do it. All I heard back were crickets. So I did all the math. It's like, that's only like 3 gallons of Bloody Mary mix.
1: Come on,
0: anyone
1: girls
0: can do it.
1: Come on.
0: So lots of fun.
1: What would Oprah do?
0: Right? We don't have to just have wine. Cash prizes for the winners. So
2: right,
0: that's great,
2: cool,
0: too. Everyone can use cash.
1: Right. PrestonBloodyMaryBattle.com. You can buy your tickets there. You can find out more about it. It sounds like a fun day. October 3rd from 11 to 3. It'll be great out in Creston. Creston, any event in Creston is worth the price of admission. It's so much fun. I love Creston.
0: So fun.
1: Americana. Right outside of Paso Robles.
0: And if you buy your ticket now, you save $10, and that pays for your burritos.
2: There you go. You're all set to go.
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0: Well,
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0: to see Britt Floyd bringing that Pink Floyd atmosphere to Vina Robles Amphitheater on Thursday the 15th. VinaRoblesAmphitheater.com if you want to buy tickets, but we've got them too. 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That's F-L-O-Y-D. 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
2: Good morning with your Central Coast headlines. I'm Ben Hayes. A jury's convicted a man who burglarized an Atascadero home late last year. 38-year-old Gary Lee Roberts II was found guilty of first-degree residential burglary and attempted first-degree burglary. Roberts targeted the same Atascadero home October 7th and October 9th, 2025. The victim first saw Roberts October 6th when her security camera recorded him at her front door. On October 9th, the victim saw Roberts walk out of the home carrying her property. Roberts remains in custody and waived his right to a jury on remaining allegations. Reporter Dina Kodiak says a new California law will require home insurance companies to offer better coverage after disasters like wildfires.
3: Starting next year, all insurers must offer at least 50% extended replacement cost coverage. The coverage helps if rebuilding costs are higher than expected, so homeowners aren't left underinsured. Sometimes coverage limits are too low to rebuild after wildfires, especially when costs rise after disasters. About 40% of companies already offer this type of coverage. Statewide, 87% of homeowners have some extended replacement coverage, and a third have at least 50%.
2: Reporter Daniel Martindale says Lyft is agreeing to pay $272.5 million in a California driver misclassification lawsuit.
4: It's the largest wage and hour settlement in state history. It settles a lawsuit claiming Lyft misclassified drivers as independent contractors. Drivers say that made them lose wage and workplace protections required under state law. 87% of the total settlement will go directly to drivers. California voters approved Prop 22 in 2020. It created a separate classification framework for app-based drivers who meet specified criteria.
2: And agritourism is growing in California. With costs rising, many California farmers are finding new ways to earn money, like offering farm tours and even hosting weddings. With your Central Coast headlines, I'm Ben Hayes.
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0: Jeff and Jeremy.
1: I got one for you. If you want, if you go to a restaurant and you order a plain cheeseburger, what do you think comes on that cheeseburger? Does
2: cheese,
1: anything?
2: Okay. Cheese and burger.
1: Right.
2: That's it.
1: That's what I thought. But then I found out a plain burger just means no lettuce, tomato, onion, pickles. If you don't want any mayonnaise or ketchup or any of the sauce they put on it, you're supposed to order it dry. So if you only wanted meat, cheese, and bun, you would want to order a plain, dry cheeseburger. But how do we know this as patrons? We don't know this. This guy went into Five Guys, ordered a burger. He said, I want a plain cheeseburger, you know, like McDonald's.
2: That's what he said?
1: That's what
2: he
1: said.
2: Why they messed up his order. Get your competitor's name out of your mouth. Don't you dare compare us to McDonald's.
1: So they gave him the burger, and he drove back, and he was annoyed because there was absolutely nothing on the burger. He just didn't want any of the lettuce, tomato, pickles, onions type situation. He wanted it still to have ketchup or mustard or whatever Five Guys puts on their burgers.
2: Yeah, but you have to be specific. So my son does this all the time. He orders a triple patty burger from In-N-Out.

0: and he only wants ketchup on it. He doesn't like the cheese in it now. He hates melted cheese.
1: Oh.
0: And so he says, okay. Hey, can I get a triple patty burger with just ketchup on it? I mean, he knows to, you have to steer them in the right direction. Because if you would have said plain triple patty burger, that's what you would have got. You got a bun and meat. If you say, I want a plain cheeseburger, then you should be just getting bun and meat.
1: So the guy comes back. He's mad. He says, the worker said, you ordered a plain cheeseburger. And the guy said, I did. Do you know what that means? Like McDonald's? That's what I told her.
0: And what does McDonald's do? They put ketchup on it or something?
1: Well, a cheeseburger at McDonald's has meat, cheese. The bun has ketchup, mustard. I think it has mustard. Maybe it's just ketchup. I'm not sure.
0: Ketchup, mustard is common. Yeah. Condiments, and then pickles and onions,
1: they have
0: right?
1: Pickles and onions, those little diced onions. Yeah. They call them dehydrated onions. It says, well, this isn't McDonald's. So he says, it's not an industry standard. If you say plain, it's nothing's on it.
0: Yeah, you're getting cheese and bun, bro.
1: Well, they made him a new one, and he's happy, and everything worked out just fine.
0: Why would they make him a new one? What did they do with the old one?
1: But I who knows?
0: Did they let him have the old one? Fatty? Fat guy?
1: Too fat. Too fat. Anyways, this has been a viral post.
2: About this watch.
1: A lot of people are commenting from different food chains. The consensus is that a plain burger anywhere is a patty and a bun. And if you order it with cheese, it gets cheese on it. So that's what a plain burger is.
3: Too fat. Big fat. Fatty.
0: Trying to get this is the angle.
1: I would never order my burger like this because I like everything on my burger that comes on it. When I go to a restaurant, regardless if it's fast food or a nicer restaurant, and they have a dish that comes a certain way, I order it that way because that's what they thought was going to taste the best, right?
0: They put the trust in that.
1: Yes, they're the experts. They're the one that made it. They're the one, you know. They want, you know. So I just say, just give it to me the way you have it. Now, if there's something I don't like on it, like let's say I didn't like onion. A lot of people don't like onion. Then you could say no onion, but
0: unless they're diced up and dehydrated.
1: A lot of places, if you ask for your onions to be grilled or sautéed, you know they'll do it. Sometimes they charge a little bit, but it's
0: they charge you for that.
1: Sometimes,
0: come on.
1: Sometimes
0: I think this is where I sit, and I'm on an island on this one, but I think that you know there's certain things they charge you for on a burger. Well, tomatoes, lettuce. And onions come with cost, right? It costs money for onions. It costs money for lettuce. It costs money for tomatoes. Yeah. I hate all that stuff on my burger.
1: Uh-huh.
0: My burger should be cheaper than the guy that got everything on this burger.
1: Yeah, because they're charging everybody for all that stuff. And if you don't use it, then they just get a little something back.
0: And this is the one thing. This is the thing that makes me mad about eating out the most. I'm like, why am I paying as much for this, which is clearly lesser of a product than what that guy is paying? He's getting more. And, you know, I've never brought it up. Maybe I should. I was like, could you leave the lettuce, tomato, onion, and cost of the lettuce, tomato, and onion off of the burger? I don't care if it's 45 cents. Whatever it is, I'm paying for something that I am not getting because I don't want it.
1: Well, maybe what you ought to do, you plain cheeseburger people, is, hey, I would like to order, can I order a hamburger patty a la carte, a hamburger bun a la carte, and a slice of cheese?
0: Yes, I will construct it myself.
1: And then bring me the free ketchup, damn it. I'm cheap. All right, if you do like lettuce, tomato, and onion, and pickles and all that
0: ketchup,
1: stuff.
0: Is your ketchup on the table here? Okay, good. Just get me a hamburger patty. A bun?
1: You know what? I brought my own bun from Vons. Just let me, can I use that?
0: Actually, yeah. Can I get a hamburger patty and a piece of cheese, please?
1: But if you

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7: And here's what's going on in sports. We start off with some Friday Night Lights tonight. It's Friday, and that means league play opens across the Central Coast. Every one of our games kicks off at 7. The big one, Napomo. We're 5-0. Templeton visits a Napomo team that's also 5-0. They're the county's last two unbeaten teams. Only one of them leaves tonight that way. In Santa Maria, Reggetti hosts 5-0 St. Joe to open Mountain League play right here in town. It's the crosstown game between Mission Prep and San Luis Obispo, with both teams sitting at 4-1. Atascadero heads to Arroyo Grande for a non-league matchup. Both teams at 3-2. And Pioneer Valley visits Santa Maria High in the Ocean League opener. On the diamond, no California team played last night, but the Dodgers finally found out who's coming to town. Atlanta knocked out Philadelphia 6-2 in the deciding Game 3 of their wild card series. Home runs from Michael Harris II, Ozzie Albies, and Matt Olson. Chris Sale also closed it out in the night. And in Thursday Night Football last night, Cleveland got by Pittsburgh 27-24. Browns kicker Andre Smith drilled a 56-yard

0: field goal with 10 seconds left to win it. Pittsburgh had tied it late on an Aaron Rodgers quarterback sneak for the two-point conversion. Rodgers got one last shot, and Grant Delpit picked him off to end it. The Browns are 3-1, winners of three straight, and in first place in the AFC North. And last but not least, Mustang Volleyball swept Sacramento State last night in Sacramento, 25-12, 25-15, and 25-16. And that's a look at KZOZ Sports.
1: Jumping Jack Flash. 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
1: When people imagine what a day of work looks like in California, many think of tech workers overusing words like synergy. But here's what a day of work actually looks like in the Golden State. 1.2 million people clock into manufacturing jobs. $2 billion are generated by local businesses, and 300 million pounds of the world's best food are grown in our fields, shaping the future of manufacturing, agriculture, and small business. How's that for synergy? It's just another day in CA.
2: Y'all are getting this, right?
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right, guy walks in, he orders a plain cheeseburger. They literally give him meat, cheese, bun, and he's pissed because he's like, wait a second, where's the ketchup? They're like, hey, you said plain. Don't you know how to make a plain cheeseburger like McDonald's? Well, it didn't work out for him, except for it ended up working out because they gave him what he wanted. But that's not how you order it. 805-543-3693. So if you don't want lettuce, tomato, ketchup, and all that stuff, how do you order it? How do you order if you just want the ketchup and the mayo, but you don't want lettuce? I mean, without getting too specific, is there a way to do it? You can weigh in if you work in the restaurant industry. We'll get to your responses coming up here in just a few minutes. And if you like lettuce, tomato, pickles, and onions, after I tell you this story, that's something you might hold for your next burger.

0: It's Jeff and Jeremy in the morning.
1: So if you're just joining us, we were talking about a guy that got upset. He went to Five Guys. He asked for a plant cheeseburger, and they literally didn't put anything on it. It was a bun, piece of meat, and a piece of cheese. And he's like, where's the ketchup and mustard? And, you know, they're like, well, sir, you ordered a plain cheeseburger. He goes, oh, that means I didn't want any, you know, lettuce, tomato, blah, blah, blah. So anyways, consensus, people have been writing in, plain is plain. But if you are in the restaurant industry, food service, whatever, and you want to weigh in, if you don't want anything, you just want bread, meat, and cheese, how do we order that? If you just want, you know, mayo and ketchup, but you don't want lettuce, tomato, and onion, how do you order that? 805-543-3693. I bring up Robe Guy from time to time. He's my friend I spend a lot of weekends with hanging out. He's done well for himself in the restaurant bar industry. He still has a couple restaurant bars, but he's pretty much retired. He has people that run it for him. But back when he was starting out, he worked for a guy that owned his own bar restaurant. And he would be so mad if people didn't eat the lettuce, tomato, and onion that they would put on the burger, and it would get thrown away.
2: Oh, he was like egg guy in Los Osos.
1: So Jeff brought up the fact that he doesn't want that. He just wants, you know, the meat, the bread, the cheese, and some ketchup or something. Well, that's the way a lot of people are. And so this guy, you know, he was the owner. He worked in the kitchen, and then he would work out in front. And then he ordered my friend Robe Guy to work in the back. This is before he started wearing robes. Anyways, and he would get mad when food would come back in. And then he would yell at the servers and say, hey, did you ask them if they, and they're like, yes. And they said they wanted it, but then they didn't eat it. He goes, take that off of that plate and put it on that plate before it goes out.
2: What? What
1: do you take mean? The lettuce, tomato, onions, and pickles off that plate that came out of the restaurant back into the kitchen to be thrown away. Don't throw that away. You put it on that next order that's going out.
2: Repurposing.
1: Good, that's going out.
2: Repurposing.
1: That is obviously wrong in so many ways. And health department, blah, blah, blah, blah, right? Like taking food that went out to somebody else on their plate. Who knows what touched it, if they sneezed, if whatever. And then bringing it back and then putting it on somebody else's burger just because you don't want to spend a few cents on a new slice of tomato, lettuce, onion, and pickles. Yeah. So, sorry to do that. This was the 90s, so maybe people like that aren't around anymore. But that's, you wonder sometimes about your food, right? You ever eat somewhere, you get sick, you like wonder. You just don't know what's going on back there. You trust them.
2: What's to say, you know, you got four people that didn't want that stuff on their burger in a row. And then you've got, you know, that's been brought out four different times.
1: Oh, yeah.
2: And then brought back and then finally put on a burger.
1: Yeah. And then finally somebody ate it.
2: Yeah.
1: Gross. Anyways, that wasn't in California, and it was in the 90s. So
2: I was asking AI about why I don't get a discount when I omit the lettuce, the tomato, and the onion from a burger because I don't like it that way. And they came up with some kind of horse crap explanation that was populated to the AI by the restaurant industry. I call it the restaurant industry lobby because that's how powerful they are. They say, well, from a restaurant's perspective, pricing isn't calculated per item on the plate, but around operational flow and inventory management and average cost. So they figure when they put these things on most people's burgers, an average cost of that burger. Right. Well, then, like, I'm actually giving you a break by eating here. You should be happy to see me coming at you with my ketchup or my barbecue sauce only request.
1: Why can't we order off the kids menu also? That bothers me. There's some restaurants will not let you order off the kids menu. I'm like, I'm still going to pay for it. I'm not that hungry. Or you know what? I would like to order two things off the kids menu because I like my burger like a kid. I just want meat, cheese, bun, and ketchup. But I also want some chicken nuggies.
2: Is there a marketplace for a restaurant? And I don't know if we'd be profitable because I believe the profits are based on these kinds of practices, like those little slim things that they could do, like buy lettuce, tomato, and onions, and then charge you for the lettuce and tomato and onions, and then they make a little bit of money off me versus somebody who's a full guy, you know, or the sodas that they charge $5+.

0: used for. They really only cost them like 20 cents to sell that soda. So that's why I always get water whenever I go to a restaurant, because I don't like feeling like I'm getting scammed or I'm getting duped.
1: Yeah, no kidding.
0: You know, like all that stuff. Or I'll get beer because...
1: Hey, go get that water out of the tap of the bathroom, all right? They got that cheap guy Jeff in here again.
0: Do you have it? Do you have a garden hose attached to the back in any way? Because I'll just take it out of that and I'll save you guys money on that one. But is there a marketplace for a restaurant where you only, and this is your marketing message, you only pay for what you eat? So like you were talking about it earlier, you're basically ordering a la carte at that point. So a burger, it costs us this.
2: Yeah, but there's no way they're going to make food and throw it away and take the cost. I mean, if you order it, you pay for it. There is, the only thing I could think of is if you're going to somewhere where you, like Subway, you know, where you actually pick what you want on your sandwich. Uh-huh. Or you go to a buffet. But you're already paying for all you can, but now you pay for what you eat, but it's kind of unlimited.
0: But you get to pick at least at a buffet.
2: Yeah. How do you want this to work where you only pay for what you eat?
0: Well, if, you know, so it would say on the menu, build your own burger. And then it's like, okay, the patty is going to cost you $5. I'm just using, I don't know what the marketplace is for patty, but we're going to charge you $5 for the patty. We're going to charge you.
2: Yeah, I think a lot of restaurants are like that. You can order a burger and it just, and then you can add all your toppings on it. There's a lot of build your own type stuff.
0: And then if you want tomatoes, that's going to cost you another 35 cents. If you want lettuce,
2: nobody charges for that.
0: 10 cents. If you want onions, that's going to cost you 10 cents. But then it allows you to get the burger the way you truly want it.
2: My thing is, and at the end of the day, aren't tomatoes more expensive than mushrooms? Like if you ordered I guess you have to saute them. If you ordered sauteed mushrooms, it's going to be an extra charge. But if you order tomatoes, it's
0: yeah, not. I don't know. I don't eat vegetables, so I don't know what the market price of vegetables are. But, you know, I get my vegetables from things called ketchup. But it's...
2: All right, Nancy.
0: No, it wasn't Nancy's deal.
2: Was it Ronald? Who said it was a... No, I think it was Nancy Reagan that said it was a fruit, wasn't it?
0: No.
2: Or a vegetable? No. Or was it Ronald Reagan?
0: It was. I think it was the Reagan administration.
2: Oh, okay.
0: I think it was Reagan. I think Reagan wouldn't want to take you know credit for that.
2: Yeah, she was doing drugs at the time. No, say no to drugs. Okay.
0: Yeah,
2: she was not a bad drugs. Idea. She by the way, Andrew writes in and he says he works at a burger place and he says if you want it with no lettuce, tomato, onions, pickles, you order it plain. If you want it with no sauces at all, you order it dry.
0: But do I get a price cut for that?
2: No, no price.
0: See?
2: Cut.
0: That's
2: you better just.
0: I gotta be honest.
2: You know where the price cut is. You make it at home.
0: Yeah, and that is, and that actually what steers me to making it at home because I can't stand it. Like when they bring it out and I gotta pick it off. I'm like you know I have to order for it. You know, I'm trying to save them by doing that because I'm gonna make it to where it's not edible after that. You know, I'm going to pick it off with my dirty ass fingers and I'm going to put it on the side and then there you go. Waste. Big time waste right there.
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1: The discount stores crack me up. I've talked about it with Aldi's all the time, and all the lawsuits that they've had to face for basically ripping off. You know, like, remember when they were selling the cheese and they would call the cheese titles of
2: rock songs,
1: classic
2: yeah.
1: rock songs.
2: Yeah,
1: yeah,
2: that was pretty obvious. Like, you don't think anybody's going to have a problem with this? What are you just going to say you're dumb because you're not from America?
1: Pour Some Gouda on Me, I think there was one of them.
2: Sweet Cheddar of Mine.
1: Yeah, thank you. And if you go to Aldi's, you will see when you go like through the cereal, because my kids eat Buku cereal. And whenever I'm in AG, which is not very often, but when I am, I will go through and I will stock up on some cereal. Because their Golden Grahams are just as good as the Golden Grahams that are the full pop Golden Grahams. And
2: the kids agree with that, huh?
1: Yeah, they do. Their Life cereal just is called Balance. It's just as good as regular Life cereal. And that's my son's favorite Life. Mine's the Golden Grahams, and my daughter likes the Captain Crunch berries. She's got the sweet tooth, the extreme sweet tooth. We all got a little bit of sweet tooth if we're eating the cereal, right? But they have these knockoff brands, and it's so funny because the font for what it is and the design for what it is matches so similarly. And it's funny because they'll give them the real estate. They'll put it right next to the OG. And the OG is like $4 more a box. You're like, nope, I'm going to go for some Balance in my budget. Don't need Life if I got Balance, man. This is happening to Five Below, or this is happening at Five Below. Five Below is selling Croc knockoffs. They call it the Junior's Charm Clog, because what happens with Crocs is they have these little holes in them that you could put charms on to personalize them.
2: Oh, I see. Okay, yeah.
1: You know, and then like, say you're into, you know, NASCAR or something like that, and then they'll have these, like, NASCAR charms that you could put on them, and it lets people know that you're into NASCAR, you know? It's a customizing of the shoe. Well, Five Below is like, man, those Crocs sure work out pretty good for them, but they sell them for, like, 40 to 65 bucks. Can we manufacture some that we could sell for $7? And they did. And they are pretty much pound for pound a replica of what the Crocs are. And the Croc company
2: is going after them, right?
1: Yeah, they're suing them. They're saying that
2: They had them patented, all that kind of stuff. So
1: yeah.
2: How do you think you're going to get away with that?
1: They infringe on three separate patents that the Crocs company has, and they say that they've sent Five Below a demand letter back on March 4th. But they continued selling the disputed products. Price gap is significant. But here's my problem with the Crocs company is, if Five Below has found that they can make it for $7, how come you're not dropping your price?
2: Oh, you wonder how much they make theirs for. Maybe a little bit more than $7, but I guarantee
1: eight or nine?
2: Yeah, they're making a killing.
1: Or like, Five Below gets profit on $7. So yeah. It's actually probably more like $3 or $4.
2: It makes me think, like, if you knew you were going to go after somebody and you were going to get sued, you're like, well, how much could I make? And would it still be profitable to go walk away? I'll still walk away with some money, even though most of it will go to them. But if I walked away with a couple of million, would it be worth it?
1: Yeah. You're playing the numbers game at that point.
2: Yeah.
1: Like, I got to tell you, for me, which one are you going to choose? You're going to choose the Croc. I mean, I'm not in the market for either because I think they're ridiculously ugly. But
2: okay, let's just change it then. Let's say they're Nikes or something. And I have two pairs of shoes that look almost identical.

0: I'm obviously going to go with the cheap.
1: This happens online right now. I look up shoes online, and I'm like, dude, those are nice-looking shoes. You know, and it's no brand you ever heard of. But, man, they look just as good as the other brand-name shoes, and they're a fraction of the cost. Why don't you just go ahead and do that? Hell, Target does that. I've gotten shoes at Target that I really like over any name brand shoe that is of the same, you know? So it's like, well, why don't I just go with the Target one? If that's the case, I like the design of it, and it doesn't have a free advertisement with
2: your logo. I find this
1: on
2: Amazon all the time. You find a name brand of something, and if you don't really need the logo on it,
1: yes,
2: you know, then why pay twice as much or three times when you can get something? I hate to tell you this, it comes from China. But, you know, for, you know, a tenth of what it costs.
1: I had to tell you this, the brand name one comes from China too. So it's not like it cancels each other out.

0: It's going to be a big party. It's in the new space at the Poorhouse. PastorRebelsBeer.com to grab your tickets to see them on the 3rd of October. That's a Saturday night, Pine Street, Pastor Robles. We got Keith from the Young Dubliners on the phone with us. Currently in the van, out on tour right now. Where are you at in the world, Keith?
1: In the beautiful world, I am somewhere between Colorado and Boston. We got here pretty late, so I'm not sure exactly where I am, but I'm in that area.
2: Narrows it down. That narrows it down.
0: Hey, we're not the government. We're not coming to look for you because you didn't pay your taxes.
2: It's two-thirds of the country. Okay. Somewhere in
0: the Midwest. Somewhere in the Midwest. How you been, man? How's the band? How have things been going this year?
1: Great. We've been on the road a lot. We've been to Europe a couple of times. We're going back again in a couple of weeks. And we're just sort of finishing up the American leg of our All Over the Gap tour. And as it began at the Poorhouse at the grand opening, before we after we'd rehearsed the tour and we're sort of getting ready to go out, we figured it'd be a nice way to do a little full circle and come back and do one more before we're done here.
2: That's great. How do you like playing the new spot at the Poorhouse?
1: It was great. I mean, that one was on January 4th, and I think we were all just still coming down from the New Year's celebrations, etc. And it was the first gig of our tour, so it felt like a brilliant night, but I felt like we were a bit rusty. We were the opposite of that now after about 70, 80 shows since then. So I'm looking forward to giving it another bash, but it's a great room. It really is. It's a real venue. I mean, it's tremendous.
2: It's so fun seeing the Young Dubliners live in concert. You can get your tickets now at PastorRebelsBeer.com because of the concerts that I've been to in my life and you know, club gigs, the beer flows so fast. Because I don't know, something about the music that you guys do.
0: Oh, it's intense. It's
2: also party, you know. It's not
0: party,
2: intense,
0: yes.
2: like downer. It's fun.
1: Yeah,
2: it's fun.
1: It's been interesting. It's interesting because we, you know, we're always trying to do the best job we can and be taken seriously, but people seem to enjoy us more with libations on board, and I don't know if that's an insult or a compliment, but
2: it's great.
1: It's been brilliant that everywhere we go, you know, the owners will tell us, hopefully they love the show and everybody behaved themselves. It was a great gig, but they'll also whisper to me on the side, my God, your fans drink a lot. And I'm like a proud daddy. I bring the tear to a glass eye when I hear it every time.
2: You know, do you have a pair of shoes that isn't sticky on the soles of the shoes?
1: No, but I think if they ever find the bottom of my shoes, like in one of those dream memory things you buried in the ground, the aliens will wonder just how far we got around the place, because there'll be bits of everywhere on the bottom of my shoe right now.
0: So you're going to be back home. You'll be here on the 3rd. Tickets are available and VIP tables. Hey, if you could do it that way, go for it. 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Do you get to take a break while you're here in Paso, a few days off, or are you right back on it and on the road?
1: No, we get in about a day. We're East Coast till then, and then we get in. We do L.A. on the 2nd, and then we'll be up here in Paso on the 3rd, and then we'll take a couple of days off. We usually party here in Paso a little bit. As you know, I'm not far from here, as is Justin, so this is very much a homecoming gig for us, and we love to chill out. But the real exciting thing for us is there's a band being opened for us a lot on the West Coast called Occam's Razor from Seattle. And they've never really toured down here, so they're opening up. It's the first time we've brought a national touring band that we're out with to Paso. Usually we love the local bands, but because we're on tour with them, it was great to know that they were going to play here as well. So I'm excited for everybody to

0: them as well, because they're a great band. It's just sort of a different take on the Celtic thing. They're just more Scottish and North England influences in their band with two of their members versus the kind of Irish. But we all throw a little spin on it, you know.
1: Yeah. When you tour extensively with a band, do you guys become good friends over time?
0: That all depends, Jeff. it depends. If they're buying me pints every night and telling me that was the best show they'd ever seen, there's a damn good chance they'll be biting back. If they tell the truth, then maybe not.
2: So when you're not drinking Guinness, what are some other beers? Maybe they're local craft beers that you like to drink.
1: Yeah, what's your favorite local beer?
0: When you said when you're not drinking Guinness, I thought it was like that. You know, I don't always drink beer, but when I do, I drink. it's what do you do when you're not drinking beer? Water. It's funny. I was in Ireland in August for this big sort of private show that we were flown over for, and they gave us our own bartender and bar at the beginning of the day. And Guinness in Ireland is just something else. I mean, you've heard it a million times, but it's really true. It just doesn't travel that well. But over there, it's amazing. And so we just had one of the best days ever. We had to curtail ourselves and take it easy. But since I got back, I've inched back into trying the pints here again. And I actually did have one in Colorado over the weekend that was pretty good. In Fort Collins, Lucky Joe's, little shout out. But usually, I mean, I'm a lager drinker really over here. Everybody presumes I must drink heavy black beer all the time.
1: Porters.
0: I mean, I'm partial to pilsners, you know, lagers. And so the Edify stuff I like. The Barrel House has a great lager. I mean, I love the local stuff here, and I love supporting it because it's such a weird thing to have so many great wines, great beers coming from a little place like this.
1: Yeah, it's tremendous.
2: Do you enjoy any of the juice of the region, any of the red stuff?
0: Unfortunately, I didn't before I arrived here, and now I probably should quit. I enjoy the red stuff immensely. And we're actually thinking down the road, and your listeners can think about this. We're thinking about, you know, we bring 120 people to Ireland. We'll be going in November. And we've done a couple of other sort of fan weekends, but I thought it might be great to have a group come to Paso and do a gig at the Poorhouse or somewhere like that, and then take them wine tasting and stuff. Because I think the only bad news is, you know, all of us that moved to Paso because we thought it was this lovely, sleepy little town got so popular that now it's like rampant traffic and all these other things. So I'm not sure if my little plan to do it would work as well as it used to with the, you know, the hotels and everything else having gone through the roof because of the huge demand up here. But it is something I've always thought about doing because I think they would love to see Paso and just to see what a beautiful place it is and what amazing wines they have here.
1: Yeah, you have to keep us posted if you end up doing something like that. I think it'd be really fun. And it would be like the pirate ship pulling into town for some of these wineries.
0: The other thing we do is the cruise we do every year. It's in April next year. It's called Into the Blue, but it used to be Moody Blues. Now it's only just Tim Hayward. But these trips are unusual because a lot of bands didn't ever want to do these things because you feel like you'll be too exposed and you won't be able to have any time on your own. But it's actually the opposite. You end up really appreciating what people think of what you've done, and you've brought them somewhere they may not have gone if they didn't know your band. And so we've ended up making friends for life from these people. We had a couple from Paso who actually got married on one of our last Irish tours, which was brilliant fun. And we all took part in the wedding. We were all given jobs, which is extremely scary because you realize it's actually very important and you can't screw it up. But they're still together, so all
2: well. Who is the most responsible band member? If I had to guess, I would say Justin. He seems like he's got it together, a young family father.
0: Justin is very, very, he's always on time. He's bang on every night. I would say, depending on the time of the day, I may be the one you want to talk business with. Early mornings, not so much. Mid-afternoon, I'm coming around. Late at night, I'm gone again. So there'll be like a two-hour gap in the middle of the day where it might be me. But the rest of the time, it'd probably be our tour manager, Chris, is the one who becomes the most responsible. The rest of us are just out there going nuts until it's all over, until the T-Bird's taken away.
2: Well, we can't wait to see it in person on the 3rd. Grab your tickets, PassRebelsBeer.com. They do have a few.

0: That's We the Mighty. It's the Young Dubliners. It's 93.3 KZOZ Rocks with Jeff and Jeremy here. Good morning. They'll be at the Poorhouse Saturday, October the 3rd. 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
1: Now the show today, and we're going to hook you up with our final pair of tickets to go see Killer Queen. 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Patrick Myers is Freddie Mercury this Sunday. If you know the show today, they're yours. And if you know the show, you know who's playing at the Poorhouse tomorrow night. 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First person to text in their answer correctly will win. All right, who's playing the Poorhouse tomorrow night? 805-543-3693 for tickets to see Killer Queen this Sunday at Vina Robles. Good luck.

0: All right. Congratulations going out to Richard Jenny. He's our winner today. Our final pair of tickets to see Killer Queen this Sunday in Paso at Vina Robles. It's the Young Dubliners who are playing tomorrow night at the Poor House. If you get a chance and you haven't seen them before, go check them out. 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Thanks for hanging with us this week. Have a great weekend, and we'll see you Monday.
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93.3 KZOZ with music from Pat Benatar and Neil Giraldo. Good Friday morning. Curtles and checking in. It was this day, October the 2nd, back in 2017. The world mourned the loss of Tom Petty at the age of 66, just days after performing a hometown show with the Heartbreakers at the Hollywood Bowl. His catalog spanned four decades. And then in 88, he joined the Traveling Wilburys with Roy Orbison, George Harrison, Jeff Lynne, and Bob Dylan. And Petty continued to tour and record both as a solo artist and with the Heartbreakers up until his death. And he finally got those wings. Here's Tom Petty, Learning to Fly. Rest in peace.

0: 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It's Kurt Olsen. 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
5: 93.3 KZOZ weather, sunny with a few clouds, upper 90s, inland the mid 80s in the coastal valleys like Slowtown and the mid 70s at the beaches. That's weather, and this is music from the Allman Brothers Band.

0: 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Kurt Olsen with you. 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Go Raiders. 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

93.3 KZOZ with the Steve Miller Band, Jungle Love. It's Kurt Olsen. It was this day, the 2nd of October, back in 1967. All six members of the Grateful Dead busted by California narcotics agents for possession of marijuana. Mary Jane at the group's 710 Ashbury Street house in the Haight District in San Francisco. And today we have dispensaries, what, in San Luis Obispo, Grover Beach, Morro Bay, Guadalupe, San Ynez. They're all over the place. Here's one from the Dead that talks about getting busted on 93.3 KZOZ.

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0: 93.3 KZOZ with Ozzy flying high on a Friday. Kurt Olsen with you. We've got more tickets to Brit Floyd next week with Jeff and Jeremy. 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Highly recommend that show at the Vina Robles Amphitheater the 15th of this month. 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
4: 93.3 KZOZ weather, sunny with a few clouds, heat advisory for places like Paso Robles, upper 90s, maybe even further. Mid-80s coastal valleys like Slowtown and at the beaches, the mid-70s. Here's one now from the Red Hot Chili Peppers on 93.3 KZOZ.

0: 93.3 KZOZ with Tom Petty and the Heartbreakers from the Damn the Torpedoes album Century City. We would lose Tom on this day back in 2017, and I'm trying to get a Tom Petty song on the air each hour today. What a loss. You know, when he passed, I had an old version on cassette of Full Moon Fever in the car, and it wouldn't play. It would sounded garbled. And for some reason, I took it and put it in the cassette deck, and it worked great for 1 week after Tom's passing. And then it started sounding garbled again. Just a loss to the music world. And he certainly gave us so much. From Mudcrutch to the Heartbreakers to the Wilburys to the solo stuff. Just a fantastic artist. And one of our own here in California. Even though he was originally from Florida. I'm Kurt Olsen. Stay tuned. I've got one from The Who coming up next.
1: Yeah. Dude, there's nothing better. Anything to everything.
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93.3 in KZOZ with the Who and Bargain. Kurt Olsen with you. We are headed towards the lunch hour on a Friday. The day is almost halfway done. 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

93.3 KZOZ, 1972 on the Lunchtime Rewind. 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Now let's go to Emerson, Lake and Palmer from their album That Year Trilogy. 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

93.3 KZOZ, 1972 on the Lunchtime Rewind from the debut album by Steely Dan, Can't Buy a Thrill. We heard the song Kings. Before that, the Allman Brothers from Eat a Peach, One Way Out. Also in there is Chicago from their album Chicago 4, Saturday in the Park. I'm Kurt Olson. 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Here's one now from Jethro Tull off the compilation album Living in the Past, a song previously unreleased. We hear Singing All Day on the Lunchtime Rewind with KZOZ.

93.3 KZOZ 1972 with the Lunchtime Rewind of the Rolling Stones from their album that year, Exile on Main Street. Rocks off. And before that, Jethro Tull singing all day from the

0: 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Same time, 12 noon, but a different year right here.
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0: 93.3 in KZOZ weather, sunny with a few clouds, upper 90s inland, mid-80s coastal valleys like Slo Town, and mid-70s at the beaches. Shout-out time, Manny Higuera. This week's Red Zone Challenge MVP weekly winner scored $25 to the Poorhouse, an HVAC tune-up from Be Right There Heating and Air, and of course, the shout-outs with the Metallica, three times a day for a week. Go Raiders on Sunday. Beat the Chiefs. Seek and destroy.

0: 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Seek and Destroy for our Red Zone Challenge MVP winner, Manny Higuera in Paso. Hope you enjoyed that. It's Kurt Olson. We've got a new giveaway next week. Tickets to Jumping Jack Flash, the Rolling Stones tribute at the Shumash Casino Resort, the 16th of this month. 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
4: Here we go! 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
5: Jessica writes in. 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
6: What is the, what is the tramp stamp of? 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

93.3 KZOZ. Steve Miller Band, Swing Town. Kurt Olsen with you. It was this night back in 1982. Peter Gabriel and Steve Hackett joined their former bandmates in Genesis for a one-time benefit performance in England to help raise money for Peter Gabriel's WOMAD project. That's World of Music, Arts, and Dance. The only time Peter Gabriel has sang Genesis songs on stage since leaving the band, and this one was on their set list that night, The Lamb Lies Down on Broadway.

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0: 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Kurt Olson with you. Jeff and Jeremy next week giving away tickets to Britt Floyd. 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

California is more than just generative AI and Silicon Valley. 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How's that for synergy? It's just another day in CA.

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1: 93.3 KZOZ weather, sunny with a few clouds, upper 90s inland, mid 80s, coastal valleys like slow, and at the beaches, mid 70s. Kurt Olson with you, and one from In Excess, Don't Change.

93.3 KZOZ, Led Zeppelin. The song remains the same. Great Friday music. It's Kurt Olsen. 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

93.3 KZOZ with Pearl Jam on your Friday. And that'll wrap it up for me, Kurt Olson. Thank you for enjoying the music with me. Take care. Say a prayer for the troops, veterans, your community, state and country, and the planet. You and I will do it again Monday morning starting at 10. I will leave you with music from a guy who we lost on this day back in 2017, the great Tom Petty. We hear some later Petty right here. The song Running Man's Bible on 93.3 KZOZ. Bye-bye.

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Britt Floyd coming through on the 15th, paying tribute to Pink Floyd with all the sounds and sights. Text Floyd, 805-543-3693. Get yourself in to win. And I'm going to be grabbing our final winner this afternoon, KZOZ.

0: 93.3 KZOZ Rocks, Kansas. Suzanne hanging out. And some news out of the broadcast booth for the football season. Tony Romo's career at CBS Sports appears to be over. So the network announced Friday that it has, quote, mutually agreed to part ways with the former Dallas Cowboys quarterback. This is following his July arrest for operating a vehicle while intoxicated. He's been off the air since the arrest. He pled no contest to the charge. He got his license revoked for 6 months, ordered to install an ignition interlock device, do an alcohol assessment program, pay a fine, all right? He has been 9 years at CBS, where he really has become one of the most recognizable voices in NFL broadcasting. J.J. Watt, who stepped into the role when Romo went on leave, will remain alongside Jim Nance and Tracy Wolfson on the network's lead NFL broadcast team. So a statement from Romo, he said he's proud of his work at CBS, plans to take a break to focus on his health and family before deciding what's next. So I don't think an announcer will affect your picks, will it? But I'll just remind you, there are games happening this weekend, and you should make the picks at KZOZ.com. I'm talking about it. Jeff and Jeremy's Red Zone Challenge, presented by the Poorhouse in Paso. Be right there, heating and air. Our friends at Alex Barbecue and Coast Electronics in on this as well. 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

0: 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Suzanne hanging out, and this coming Wednesday the 7th, I'll be down at the Palm Theater in SLO. 5:30 is go time for the third annual Haunting. It is a fundraiser for the theater, which is a nonprofit movie theater for the Central Coast, right? Also runs the SLO Film Fest in April. And so, yeah, your ticket purchase supports all of the above and really supports you in having a great time with us. So I'm going to be down there to host a costume contest, big old grand prize, including a Palmy membership with free movies and popcorn and discounts for the year. And then we'll have some carnival games going on, chance to win more prizes. 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If they play Thriller, you may or may not see me participating on a microphone, just saying. But your tickets are including all the entertainment and the small bites and spooky charcuterie, and, you know, concessions are open with free soda and candy and the famous Palm popcorn, and then beer and wine available for purchase. So check that out, thepalmtheater.com. Got that 4-pack up for grabs on the 805 beer text line. The keyword is haunting. Text haunting to 805-543-3693. 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

Yes, the Santana himself. It's KZOZ. I am Suzanne and saw this, so I wanted to give you a heads up. Apparently, if you leave an online review, places like Yelp and Google and that stuff, right, you might be making yourself a bigger target for scammers, because for some of the sites, it might reveal like hidden social connections, and then the scammers use those connections to make their phishing scams more realistic. Ugh. Can't anything just be like wholesome these days? It's KZOZ.

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It's KZOZ, and you know the Stones, busy releasing new music, putting out music videos with big name actors in them, all that stuff. But are they closer to mounting a tour in support of this latest album, Foreign Tongues? According to Ronnie Wood, not sure. But he was talking about how he's, you know, playing out with his ammo band at the moment. And he said, when the Stones give me the call-up papers, I'll be back. But in the meantime, I got to keep playing. They pressed him on if there's been any tour discussions. And his quote is, no. I know Mick is busting to go. Keith is not busting to go. And you've got to have everybody's enthusiasm to do it. He said, I think we should do a gig. I think we should do a tour. But easier said than done. Now, Stones did their last show in July of 2024 out in Missouri. So, you know, whatever happens with the Stones, Woody just had another exhibit of his paintings open up in London. He's playing with his ammo band. He's fine, right? If you are headed out to London in the next handful of months, check it out at the Handel Hendrix House Museum. This is where Jimi Hendrix lived, his former London apartment. And it's the Ronnie Wood Jimi Hendrix portraits through April 11th. I tried to go to the Handel Hendrix house while I was in London a couple years ago, and I walked by it, I saw it, but I didn't make it there when they were still open. So it's just

0: like, oh, look, there's a plaque on that building that says that Hendrix lived there. And the classical composer Handel as well. That's why it's called Handel Hendrix House.
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0: I can crush everything on my calendar. And that is a big deal, okay? But they actually keep me looking my absolute best, too. So the secret is that they fit into all kinds of shoes. Suzanne here for the Good Feet store in SLO. So, like on Friday, I rock my black Chelsea boots for that Alabama Shakes show. On Saturday morning, I'm up and down ladders, hanging the eyeballs at the palm, and they slip right into my sneakers. And then came Saturday night, and I'm dressed up for the pack party and about to settle for my same old boots. And then I remember I have this pair of black dress shoes that's been collecting dust in my closet, and I pop in my Good Feet arch supports and score perfect. So if you're dealing with plantar fasciitis pain like me, or any of those other kinds of foot pain or even hip or back pain, stop settling for uncomfortable shoes or sacrificing your style. You can have both. Eat the cake. Head into the Good Feet store right here in San Luis Obispo for a free test walk and a personalized fitting. They're just off the 101 in the Madonna Shopping Center right next to Best Buy and DSW. Just saying.
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Dude, if you just Google Killer Queen Paso Robles, right there. 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
12: 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I live in Baywood Park, okay? I do cocaine.
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1: STP kicking off our 4 o'clock. It's KZOZ. I'm Suzanne. You know, we check into 4 p.m. and we get ready for it. The KZOZ 420 Funny is coming in just a few. Got some Foghat GNR along the way. Official Floyd keyword text is shut down, but you can still win Brit Floyd tickets Monday with Jeff and Jeremy. Know the show at 9:40. Jeff.

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1: I used to work as a janitor. That was a rough gig. Mopping floors, cleaning bathrooms. I worked at this swanky law office in Midtown. Nobody looked me in the eye. Nobody talked to me. I remember one day I was mopping the floor, and a businessman slipped. And he goes, "The floor is wet. You got to put a sign down." 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That's me, but in 3D.

0: the worst part was that my boss chewed me out after. 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I'm like, you're embarrassed? I went to college. Let me have this one. You know, then he'd say stuff to me like, hey, would you learn how to mop? I don't know, Fantasia?
1: That is Mark Normand. And, you know, shout out to all the custodians out there today. It is National Custodian Day. And you keep this whole vibe running, man. 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And it's our responsibility to look out for that wet floor, okay?
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5: Every day in California, more than 11,000 surfers paddle out. That's what you think you know about California. Here's what else happens in California every single day. $523 million are invested in entrepreneurs and startups. 1,200 local businesses get off the ground. And 3 million future leaders walk into a college classroom. Shaping the future of education, technology, and entrepreneurship? It's just another day in CA.

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0: Preach it. It is AC/DC at 93.3 KZOZ. I am Suzanne, and getting into a little more this hour, thinking about some Petty and Megadeth for you. And then, of course, we jump into it with KZOZ Live at 5. We've got Eric Clapton with an orchestra tonight for you, dude. Hang out. Also, we got our hands on some Jumpin' Jack Flash tickets. This is a Rolling Stones tribute coming to Shumash Casino Resort on Friday night, October 16th. We got you on the 805 beer text line. Pairs up for grabs. We'll add you to our guest list. 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